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2: Fox News, I'm Carmen Roberts. President Trump was in Dublin, Ireland this morning to meet with officials and business leaders.
3: I'm pleased to say that Ireland is now the sixth largest source of foreign direct investment in the United States, with nearly $392 billion invested in 2025.
2: And the president is now attending the Irish Open at his golf course. As the president maintains the war with Iran will likely end after the midterm elections, U.S. Central Command says the naval blockade is working.
4: CENTCOM says they've now redirected 100 commercial vessels. They have blocked Iranian ports, but the Iranians are still trying to hit warships in this area.
2: Fox's Trey Yingst. And Oklahoma State stuns number 6 Oregon 39-31, ending the Cowboys' 21-game losing streak against major opponents. 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

It's Saturday. It's the weekend. What up? It's me, Brian. Got more of your favorite jams on the way. Chaperone, Stella Lefty, and this is Philip Phillips, Homesick.

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0: indie artists Stella Lefty and Boston. And I'm Brian. So if you're heading to the movies this weekend, the big film to catch is Particular Magic 2, starring Sandra Bullock and Nicole Kidman as two sisters who are witches and trying to break an ancient curse. You know, I never even seen, like, the first Particular Magic. What, that thing came out, what, like, 30 years ago, huh? But I do enjoy looking at Sandra Bullock all day, so I guess that's a big plus. Also, Andrew Garfield stars as a medieval peasant who leads a rebellion in the uprising. You also have Liam Neeson and Zachary Levi in the movie The Fix as two war-torn CIA agents who are on a dangerous mission. Okay, so, like, on second thought, you know, just watch Spider-Man or The Odyssey again. Or just stream something at home.
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5: Here's your B94 forecast. Storms likely tonight, otherwise cloudy skies expected. Lows level off around 63. Cloudy skies expected tomorrow, slight chance of thunderstorms. High temperatures reach up to 79. Mainly cloudy skies expected tomorrow night, chance of thunderstorms. Lows level off around 49. From the Weatherology Weather Lab, I'm meteorologist Jennifer Wojcicki on B94. Currently, it's 65 degrees.
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0: British singer-songwriter Olivia Dean, So Easy to Fall in Love. And I'm Brian. So South Park is back. Our favorite fourth graders are about to kick off season 29 this coming Wednesday. And you know, with everything going on politically with Lake Ontario and New Mexico, Matt and Trey, the creators of South Park, are trolling our political leaders like they always do. They are changing the name of the show. It's no longer called South Park. It's now called South America. You just gotta love topical satire.
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2: Fox News, I'm Carmen Roberts. President Trump visited Ireland to meet with officials and attend the Irish Open at his golf course today, but he touched a nerve on one topic. Fox's Alex Hogan.
3: The president wading into one of Ireland's most politically sensitive questions, telling the press he would love to see Irish reunification.
2: On the topic of war, the president reiterated he believes it will end with the midterm elections. And marching towards those midterms.
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0: Ella Langley, and Choose in Texas. And I'm Brian. So the awards for your favorite TV shows, the Emmys, are Monday night. The Pitt has the most nominations with 25. I'm very behind on this show. All my friends watch it. And if you enjoy The Pitt, then you're in the group of 15 million people that watch the show. Everybody loves Noah Wiley. Hacks has the second most nominations with 24. Hacks is a show that I definitely do enjoy. Widow's Bay and Plubris have also earned nominations. Zendaya, Noah Wiley, Jean Smart, and Ayo Edebiri have also earned nominations for their acting efforts. And Taylor Swift's BFF, Mariska Hargitay, from Law & Order fame, is your host. Also, Noah Kahan will be performing a tribute to Dolly Parton.
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9: Here's your B94 forecast. Storms likely tonight, otherwise cloudy skies expected. Lows level off around 63. Cloudy skies expected tomorrow, slight chance of thunderstorms. High temperatures reach up to 79. Mainly cloudy skies expected tomorrow night, chance of thunderstorms. Lows level off around 49. From the Weatherology Weather Lab, I'm meteorologist Jennifer Wojcicki on B94. Right now, it's 64 degrees.
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1: 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But wait a minute, isn't this...
0: Yeah, yes it is.
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0: Well, baby, I went down and got it for you.
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But nah, here's another hit. 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

0: That's Rihanna, and I'm Brian. So the question is, do I buy the new foldable iPhone or not? I mean, this thing looks so sick. I mean, you can do like all your work and like run multiple apps on different screens. It's compact, it's thin. I mean, really, the geniuses at Apple have done it again. Or should I like go get the new iPhone Pro and Pro Max? I mean, Apple has introduced some really awesome colors, burgundy and glacier. Of course, the camera on these things are just so state-of-the-art. So really, you don't need to like send your kid to college, right? Just get new iPhones.
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2: Fox News, I'm Jane Fergus. Russian President Vladimir Putin warned European countries to not get involved in its war with Ukraine as strikes between the two countries continue.
3: 8 people were killed. Dozens of others were injured across cities in Ukraine after those Russian strikes. Meanwhile, over in Russia, Ukrainian forces targeted 2 chemical industrial facilities.
2: It's Fox's Stephanie Bennett. President Trump in Dublin speaking with Irish leaders about trade tensions, Iran, and a unified Ireland.
4: The president wading into one of Ireland's most politically sensitive questions, telling the press he would love to see Irish reunification.
2: Fox's Alex Hogan. The island is currently divided as Northern Ireland remains part of the UK. 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
0: 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Some

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1: As you're enjoying your weekend and your Saturday, I'm Brian, and I got all your favorite jams on the way. Taylor Swift, Bruno Mars, Sabrina Carpenter, and this is Noah Kahan.

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0: Teddy Swims and Mr. Know-It-All. And I'm Brian. Well, tomorrow you can enjoy your Sunday by shutting off your brain and yelling at your TV screen. Football season is officially back to consume our entire lives, and I wouldn't have it any other way. Let's see, once you crawl out of bed Sunday morning, you can spend 10 straight hours catching a bunch of games like the Saints and the Lions. You also got the Falcons and the Steelers. Green Bay are playing the Vikings. And of course, the big one for Sunday Night Football, Dallas Cowboys taking on the New York Giants. And I'm sure that you caught the Jonas Brothers halftime show on Thursday during the 49ers and the Rams while they were playing in Australia. Oh man, the Joe Bros, they were completely amazing. You know what we need? We need BTS, Olivia Rodrigo, and Charlie XCX to perform a halftime show sometime during this football season.
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10: Here's your B94 forecast. Thunderstorms likely, with fog and spots tonight. Otherwise, cloudy skies expected. Lows level off around 64. Cloudy skies expected, with fog and spots early tomorrow. Slight chance of thunderstorms. Daytime highs approaching 79. Chance of thunderstorms tomorrow night. Lows level off around 49, mainly cloudy. From the Weatherology Weather Lab, I'm meteorologist Jennifer Wojcicki on B94. Right now, 64.
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0: Sabrina and Espresso. What up? It's me, Brian. So SNL is back later this month. Oh, man. So looking forward to a season 52. New York Knicks star Jalen Brunson will host the season premiere. Cat's Eye is your musical guest. And SNL will have four shows in a row. Other hosts and musical guests include Dakota Johnson and Turnstile. Oh, man. So looking forward to Turnstile. Man, those guys are awesome. Also, Shane Gillis and Rosalie. And Obsession star Indy Navarrete and Gracie Abrams.
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2: Fox News, I'm Jane Fergus. Russian President Vladimir Putin warned European countries to not get involved in its war with Ukraine as strikes between the two countries continue.
3: 8 people were killed. Dozens of others were injured across cities in Ukraine after those Russian strikes. Meanwhile, over in Russia, Ukrainian forces targeted 2 chemical industrial facilities.
2: It's Fox's Stephanie Bennett. President Trump in Dublin speaking with Irish leaders about trade tensions, Iran, and a unified Ireland.
4: The president wading into one of Ireland's most politically sensitive questions, telling the press he would love to see Irish reunification.
2: Fox's Alex Hogan. The island is currently divided as Northern Ireland remains part of the UK. 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

I know you're enjoying your weekend and your Saturday, and I'm Brian. On the way, more of your faves like Dua Lipa, got some Olivia Rodrigo, and this is Ed Sheeran and Martin Garrix.

You cannot control who walks into your life, but you can control what music you force them to listen to. Thanks for choosing us. This is B94.

0: And that's Olivia Rodrigo. And I'm Brian. So here we are a few weeks into the school year, and there is already a list of the top party schools for college. I love these kinds of lists. Whenever I look at these things, it makes me feel like I missed out on a really good college experience. Let's see, the experts who put this whole thing together. Yes, can you imagine that there's actually people who get to do this kind of work? The experts looked at student surveys of school life, game day tailgating, bar access, athletics, and Greek life. And the top five party schools this year are University of Alabama, University of Wisconsin, USC, Tulane University, and Florida State takes the top title as the number one party school for college.
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8: Here's your B94 forecast. Thunderstorms likely, fog and spots overnight, otherwise cloudy skies expected. Lows dip down to about 64. Cloudy skies expected and foggy early Sunday, slight chance of thunderstorms. Daytime highs approaching 79. Chance of thunderstorms, Sunday night, lows level off around 49, mainly cloudy skies expected. From the Weatherology Weather Lab, I'm meteorologist Jennifer Wojcicki on B94. Currently 65.
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0: Oh, Harry Styles is giving his fans exactly what they want. More shows. Man, this is pretty exciting stuff. Harry just announced that he's going on tour, making stops in Phoenix, Dallas, LA, Atlanta, Chicago, and then he makes his way over to Europe like Madrid, Rome, Dublin, London, Berlin. Oh, man. Definitely look at all the socials for all the deeds.
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2: Fox News, I'm Chris DeMeo. President Trump's in Ireland this weekend for talks with Irish leaders.
3: Ranging on a variety of issues from trade tensions to the conflict with Iran, Gaza, as well as Ireland's neutrality in a lot of these conflicts.
2: Fox's Alex Hogan in Dublin. The president also attending a major golf tournament at one of his resorts. Thousands of anti-Trump protesters are also there. U.S. Senate races in Texas and Michigan could well determine which party controls the Senate after the midterms. Republican Senator Tim Scott making the pitch.
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5: Here's your B94 forecast. Thunderstorms likely, fog in spots overnight, otherwise cloudy skies expected. Lows level off around 64. Cloudy skies expected with fog in spots early Sunday, slight chance for showers. Daytime highs approaching 79. Mainly cloudy skies expected, Sunday night, chance for storms, lows around 49. From the Weatherology Weather Lab, I'm meteorologist Jennifer Wojcicki on B94. Right now, it's 65 degrees.
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I am so looking forward to Halloween this year, not because of all the costumes and the Halloween parties and, of course, all the candy, but because Gracie Abrams will be the musical guest on SNL. Here's Hit the Wall.

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0: Tame Impala, Jenny, and Dracula, and I'm Brian. Thank you so much for hanging. Hope you're having yourself an awesome weekend, and I'm so looking forward to this because South Park is back. Our favorite fourth graders are here for season number 29 this coming Wednesday. And you know, with everything going on politically with like Lake Ontario and New Mexico, Matt and Trey, the creators of South Park, while they are trolling our political leaders and changing the name of the show, it's no longer South Park. It's now called South America. You just gotta love topical political satire.
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0: Goo Goo Dolls, and Iris. And I'm Brian. So if you're heading to the movies this weekend, the big film is Practical Magic 2, starring Sandra Bullock and Nicole Kidman, two sisters who are witches and trying to break an ancient curse. I've never even seen, like, the first Practical Magic that came out, like, what, nearly 30 years ago? But I do enjoy looking at Sandra Bullock, and I could do that, like, all day long. So I guess that's, like, a good plus, right? Also, Andrew Garfield stars as a medieval peasant who leads a rebellion in the movie The Uprising. And better yet, you can just skip all that and just go see Spider-Man again.
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2: Fox News, I'm Chris DeMeo. President Trump continues his weekend trip to Ireland on Sunday. It involves a little R&R.
3: Day two of the weekend trip involves the sport of golf. The president waking up at his Dunburg resort, where the Irish Open Golf Tournament is currently being played. There are rumors the president himself will present the winner's trophy.
2: Fox's Jonathan Savage in London. U.S. Senate races in Texas and Michigan could determine which party controls the Senate after the midterms. Republican Senator Tim Scott making the pitch.
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5: Here's your B94 forecast. Thunderstorms likely, fog and spots overnight, otherwise cloudy skies expected. Lows level off around 64. Cloudy skies expected with fog and spots early Sunday, slight chance for showers. Daytime highs approaching 79. Mainly cloudy skies expected, Sunday night, chance for storms, lows around 49. From the Weatherology Weather Lab, I'm meteorologist Jennifer Wojcicki on B94. Right now, it's 65 degrees.
0: North Central and Northwest Pennsylvania's home for all

It's Kendall. Whatever you're doing, keep doing it. And let's have some fun tonight. That's the plan. I've got a good looking playlist. Lots to talk about. Aaron Rodgers back in the news for unloading on ex-girlfriends. There's a candy corn perfume. Yay, fall. And 30% of daters admit they've hit someone up for a foodie call. Move over, booty call. We'll get to all that and more. Baby doll, here's Dominic Fike.

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So what were your other two wishes again? Today's best music, B94.

0: Hey there, it's Kendall, and what a time to be alive for all you candy corn lovers. I might have to get some of this. My husband's a big fan of candy corn, which I am not. 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It's called Ode to Candy Corn, and it'll be available at candycornseason.com. $22 while supplies last. Two drop dates. First batch dropped 22nd. Second will run on October 1st. Unclear how many they're going to make. It's a small bottle, and it is not cheap. So what does it smell like? They say, quote, swirls together notes of creamy vanilla, sponge sugar, and honey to capture the coziness of fall in every spray.
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2: 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In Ireland, President Donald Trump commenting on the war with Iran again, saying it won't end until after the midterm election.

0: very soon. I think it'll be probably right after the primaries. They're trying to hold out as long as they can to complicate the election, but I think people are wise to it because Iran cannot have a nuclear weapon.
1: President Trump says the end of the conflict will drive down crude, lowering fuel prices.
0: Oil will come tumbling down. When that happens, oil prices will come tumbling down.
1: The UK Maritime Trade Operations Center says it has received a report of a vessel being struck by an unknown projectile in the Strait of Hormuz, a vessel status unknown. Indonesian rescuers have launched a search operation for a passenger ship carrying more than 240 people in the Java Sea. The ship's operator lost contact with the vessel following a report of bad weather. 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
2: Here's your B94 forecast. Thunderstorms likely, fog and spots overnight, otherwise cloudy skies expected. Lows level off around 64. Cloudy skies expected with fog and spots early Sunday, slight chance for showers, daytime highs approaching 79. Mainly cloudy skies expected, Sunday night, chance for storms, lows around 49. From the Weatherology Weather Lab, I'm meteorologist Jennifer Wojcicki on B94. Right now, it's 65 degrees.
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1: For all the times that you rain on my parade, and all the clubs you get in using my name. 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

0: Hey there, it's Kendall. Do you have brushing your teeth down to a science? Because unless you're strict, chances are you're making some mistakes along the way. That's according to dentists, the list of the most common mistakes they say we are making. Not brushing for the full 2 minutes. The goal is 30 seconds in all four quadrants. Don't forget to brush your teeth before bed. At night, we make less saliva, which helps to neutralize acid. So the nighttime brush is extra important. Rinsing after brushing. Toothpaste keeps working after you're done, so unless you rinse it out, you need to. Missing parts of your teeth, you need to brush the front, the sides, the back, the chewing area, plaque hides everywhere. Flossing after you brush. To get the most out of your dental routine, you need to floss before you brush your teeth. Don't forget to clean your tongue, too. It holds a lot of bacteria, so don't forget.
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2: Fox News, I'm Chris DeMeo. President Trump continues his weekend trip to Ireland Sunday. It involves a little R&R.
3: Day two of the weekend trip involves the sport of golf. The president waking up at his Dunburg resort, where the Irish Open golf tournament is currently being played. There are rumors the president himself will present the winner's trophy.
2: Fox's Jonathan Savage. The top two seeds battling out in the women's U.S. Open final on Saturday.
4: World number one Aryna Sabalenka was looking to become the third woman ever to win three straight U.S. Open titles. It was not to be. Elena Rybakina dethroned Sabalenka 6-4, 5-7, 6-2 for her third career Grand Slam title.
2: Fox's Tim McMaster. A plane carrying Wisconsin Congressman Tom Tiffany making an emergency landing in Lake Wausau after losing power Saturday night. Tiffany and the pilot with minor injuries. 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
5: Here's your B94 forecast. Cloudy skies, fog and spots overnight with thunderstorms likely. Lows level off around 64. Slight chance for showers, with fog early Sunday. Highs level off around 79. Cloudy skies expected. Mainly cloudy skies expected. Sunday night, chance of thunderstorms. Lows around 49. From the Weatherology Weather Lab, I'm meteorologist Jennifer Wojcicki on B94. Right now, 65.
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0: That's Benson Boone. I'm Kendall. Girl Scouts have a special surprise for the dogs in your household. They're going to have a dog treat in their cookie lineup. Yep. They made the announcement on the Today Show this week, announcing Patch Pals will be a thing when the next cookie season launches in January. They're soft-baked, blueberry muffin-flavored cookies for dogs. Patch Pals were developed with a company called Bark. They're intended to celebrate the bond between people and their pups. You think there's going to be a mix-up between the dog cookies and people cookies? Well, Al Roker tried them on the Today Show and said they're not bad. It's not the only new addition. There's a new human cookie, too, called Sparkables, oatmeal cookies with chocolate chips and sprinkles, specifically created for people with food allergies.
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0: Ed's Kendall, did you ever find out something recently that everyone else seemed to know years ago? Reddit asked people to share their common knowledge facts they just figured out, and the list is kind of funny. We'll dive in. I've got Pink Panthers, too. Don't you go anywhere.
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This is B94.

0: That's Gracie Abrams. I'm Kendall. I've got Kelly Clarkson and Bruno Mars coming right up. Thanks for listening.
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2: Fox News, I'm Deborah Valentine. President Trump's expected to wrap up his two-day visit to Ireland today. More from Fox's Jonathan Savage in our London bureau.
3: The president waking up at his Dunburg resort, where the Irish Open golf tournament is currently being played. There are rumors the president himself will present the winner's trophy.
2: On Saturday, President Trump met with Ireland head of government Michael Martin and President Catherine Connolly. Wisconsin Republican gubernatorial candidate Tom Tiffany posting to X that the small plane he was a passenger on made an emergency water landing in Lake Washoe Saturday night. The congressman said he and the pilot suffered minor injuries after the four-seat Bonanza lost power. Indonesian rescuers searching for a passenger ship carrying more than 240 people in the Java Sea. 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
4: Here's your B94 forecast. Chance of rain showers today, otherwise cloudy skies expected.

0: daytime highs approaching 79. Mainly cloudy skies expected. Tonight, chance for storms. Lows dip down to about 49. Partly cloudy skies. Tomorrow, high temperatures reach up to 67. From the Weatherology Weather Lab, I'm meteorologist Jennifer Wojcicki on B94. Right now, 65.
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0: Hey there, it's Kendall. Laughing at this list of common knowledge facts people just figured out. Someone asked Reddit, is there something that you just found out that everyone already knew, like penguins or birds? Apparently some people thought they were fish. The Beatles, spelled B-E-A-T-L-E-S, is a play on the word beet. Some just thought it was the English spelling of beetle. No kidding. Pineapples grow from plants on the ground, not on trees. A lot of people had no idea chicken tenders are short for chicken tenderloins. I guess I'm one of them. Pickles are cucumbers. Reindeer are real animals, not just Santa's helpers. And this one blew my mind. Ponies are not baby horses. Ponies are their own type of horse, and baby horse is called a foal. Oh, dang.
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1: 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I'm Kendall. The playlist continues with Gracie Abrams and Shawn Mendes next. 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
2: Fox News, I'm Deborah Valentine. President Trump's expected to wrap up his two-day visit to Ireland today. More from Fox's Jonathan Savage in our London bureau.
3: The president waking up at his Dunburg resort, where the Irish Open Golf Tournament is currently being played. There are rumors the president himself will present the winner's trophy.
2: On Saturday, President Trump met with Ireland head of government Michael Martin and President Catherine Connolly. Wisconsin Republican gubernatorial candidate Tom Tiffany posting to X that the small plane he was a passenger on made an emergency water landing in Lake Washoe Saturday night. The congressman said he and the pilot suffered minor injuries after the four-seat

0: bonanza lost power. Indonesian rescuers searching for a passenger ship carrying more than 240 people in the Java Sea. 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
1: Here's your B94 forecast. Chance of rain showers today, otherwise cloudy skies expected. Daytime highs approaching 79. Mainly cloudy skies expected. Tonight, chance for storms. Lows dip down to about 49. Partly cloudy skies. Tomorrow, high temperatures reach up to 67. From the Weatherology Weather Lab, I'm meteorologist Jennifer Wojcicki on B94. Right now, 65.
2: 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On this edition of the Center Square Radio Hour, Georgia Child Protective Services has spent hundreds of thousands of dollars on technologies that secretly track cell phone movements and surveil web activity, tools the agency might be prohibited from using. New York City Mayor Zohran Mamdani and public schools officials, they launched a moratorium to combat artificial intelligence use in the classroom, along with a screen time policy for the 2026-27 school year. The nonprofit Los Angeles Opera Company is reported accepting more than $27 million in government grants over the past decade, while spending roughly $33 million on executive compensation. And a look at what a president can and can't do about the prices Americans pay for groceries, gas, mortgages, and more. All of these stories and more on this edition of the Center Square Radio Hour. We'll be right back after this.
3: Teacher Lauren Johnson returned all the graded essays but one. 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
3: 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I am that student. I became a writer, and I wrote this to thank him.
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2: 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I'm Greg Bishop.
6: Just because technology is everywhere doesn't mean that it belongs everywhere. Children need their teachers and human connection in order to learn and in order to grow. And they need to develop skills alongside their peers, build relationships with their teachers, and wrestle with tough problems on their own.
2: That was New York Mayor Zohran Mamdani last week talking about a new policy being implemented at New York public schools to restrict the use of AI. What does that mean? Well, joining us with the specifics is the Center Square education reporter, Esther Wickham. Esther, thanks for taking time with us. Of course, artificial intelligence seems to be practically everywhere. What is this going to be doing in New York City to, I guess, recognize AI, but also restrict AI?
7: Yeah, thanks, Greg. I think when it comes to artificial intelligence, many state lawmakers, and especially there in New York City, have to wrestle with this idea of how do we recognize that we are in a day and age that has, you know, rapidly expanding technological advancements and not move away from them and not be fearful of them, but kind of embrace them, but in a way that is true and right when it comes to the education of our children, making sure that they're using their minds, their creativity, their own knowledge, and trying to involve and bring in AI as a tool, not so much as a crutch. And so I think for the Hochul and for the Mamdani administration in the state of New York, in New York City, this is kind of the next step to implement a policy that doesn't shy away from the rise in artificial intelligence in the space of education, but kind of tries to bring some reins in and implement some restrictions so that they can use it, but just in a good and healthy way instead of it going wild and having, you know, kids use AI to do their own homework.
2: Yeah, you can imagine if I had that type of tool back when I was in high school, who knows how I would have used it if there weren't some regulations and safeguards keeping me from using AI as a kid in high school. But here's Mamdani talking a little bit more about really the reality.

0: reality of artificial intelligence. And I want to hear from you about what you're gathering this kind of AI literacy will look like. Let's hear from the mayor.
1: Whether we like it or not, our teenagers are growing up in an AI-saturated world. We cannot pretend that that world does not exist. It would be irresponsible not to prepare our children for the fast-evolving technological future that lies ahead.
0: Now, sounds like he's saying, this isn't an outright ban where, you know, their kids are going to be kept from even uttering the words artificial intelligence. They're still going to be discussing artificial intelligence. What is that AI literacy going to look like?
2: Yeah, absolutely. Back in 2022, when AI, you kind of saw that enter into the education system, there was a lot of worry and fear and concern around it. And so the state, or New York City, actually banned any kind of AI use in education. And about a year later in 2023, they kind of lifted that ban and that restriction, because I think they recognized exactly what Mom Donnie's saying here. You know, we live in a world that is rapidly using AI, and we want to make sure that our children kind of know about it, because even now you go and graduate from college and you go into the career field, and AI literacy is a huge thing that employers are looking at. And so these kind of programs, they're trying to restrict a little bit more AI and screen time when it comes to pre-kindergarten through eighth grade. But I think with this policy for junior high and high schoolers, there's this idea of we want to implement these AI pilot programs that kind of show how to use various subjects, math, English, art, language, reading and writing, using these AI programs to learn and to think critically about these various subjects. And so I think the Mamdani administration, again, recognizes the importance of artificial intelligence, but trying to restrict the use of AI as a crutch, and also trying to limit screen time, which many states around the country have implemented for K through 12 education, kind of phone bans and restricting screen use in the classroom.
0: Yeah, I could imagine that you've got, you know, some kids who are juniors or seniors in high school, giving them kind of that access to understanding how AI is a tool. It's definitely going to be useful for them later on in life, with as much as we're being told that AI is going to be all around us, and we can see how that is the case all in industry after industry and after industry. And as you had mentioned, you know, even just a couple of years ago, there was a lot of concern about kids using artificial intelligence for their homework, having it write papers for them, really kind of caught some teachers off guard. Did they make clear of, you know, those concerns versus the ideas of, you know, teaching about this being a tool and how it can be properly used?
2: Yeah, I think that's a huge concern. I've talked to many teachers who have had that experience, and I think where we're currently at, there's no major concern that teachers won't be able to tell if a student uses AI. One teacher I talked to, she's a sixth grade teacher, and, you know, when they give her an essay back and they're using these, you know, extravagant college level words, she can kind of tell, like, you don't know what that word means, so I know that you used AI. So I don't think kids have quite got around that that challenge. So I don't think that is a major concern. But there is a concern about, you know, are they willing to read the books and, you know, wrestle with learning the prose and learning the grammar and the various language, especially when it comes to English and writing. And so I think with this policy being implemented, there's a huge, married between the teachers and the students, making sure that the teachers are aware of these programs, that they're being used. And especially with these pilot programs, the goal is to kind of start the student off to think critically, kind of objectively about the various subjects. And then the teacher kind of comes in and leads the discussion and finishes off kind of that specific subject. And within this policy too, the Mamdani administration was clear that teachers are still able to use AI. AI has been a huge help to teachers when it comes to potentially lesson planning and grading. And so that is definitely not going away anytime soon. But yeah, when it comes to the kids learning, there is definitely some restrictions being implemented here.
0: Well, and as you mentioned earlier, there's also some screen time issues that are worked into this announcement. We've seen that idea of limiting kids' access to cell phones while at school. That's been sweeping the country.

0: I imagine these AI questions and these restrictions in public school settings, that may also sweep the country.
1: Yeah, absolutely. And I think as we see here in the state of California, Texas, Illinois, these big states, there is a huge, you know, question of should students be having their phones out in the classroom? Should they, you know, be able to have that access? But we see, you know, in public schools today, more kids are having Chromebooks and their laptops. And so there's that kind of screen time as well. And so I think that with this idea of implementing screen limits and artificial intelligence in the state of, you know, New York, that's going to bleed into other states, and they kind of have their own policies and limitations. And I don't know if we'll ever see something implemented on a national level. I know that the Trump administration has talked a lot about artificial intelligence and bringing that in through K through 12 and college and universities. So trying to accept it and use it as a tool, but we'll just have to see as the years go on and AI continues to develop more and more. We're still kind of at the beginning stages, so we might see 5, 10, 15 years from now a totally different shift in the education system as a whole, Greg.
0: No question about it. Esther Wickham, education reporter for the Center Square, greatly appreciate your time here.
2: 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I'm Greg Bishop.
0: Georgia Child Protective Services has spent hundreds of thousands of dollars on technologies that secretly track cell phone movements and surveil web activity, tools the agency might be prohibited from using. That's according to records obtained by the Center Square. The Center Square investigative reporter Johnny Edwards joins us to tackle this story. Johnny, thanks for taking time and thanks for your reporting. It's pretty incredible, but let's start with these technologies and then we'll talk about whether the Child's Welfare Agency actually has the legal authority to use such devices. But your reporting highlights four specific pieces of technology. We've got Shadow Dragon, Anomaly 6, Cellbrite, Traffic Jam. Again, hundreds of thousands of dollars in costs here. What are these programs?
3: Well, Greg, these are police grade technologies that can be purchased by anybody that has the money to buy them. But when you've got a government agency like Georgia's Child Welfare Agency, known as DFACS, wielding these technologies, it brings up serious Fourth Amendment concerns, because this is an agency that can take custody away from parents, of children away from parents. It can lead to criminal charges if someone is found to have abused a child or been involved in something untoward. So DFACS and its parent organization, the Department of Human Services, are not a law enforcement organization under state law, but these are tools typically wielded by law enforcement. So there's a lot of questions about what this agency is doing with these tools. Now, to your question, these tools can track web activity. They can aggregate web activity. They can even track where phones are in near real time. And if they have possession of a phone, they can dump the contents of a phone even without a password. So these can potentially be very invasive. And for this to be wielded without warrants, presumably without warrants, we don't really know how this is working, is troubling to a lot of people.
0: Yeah, it's incredible. 20 years ago, I remember hearing about what were they called? Stingrays, right? And finding out that Illinois State Police had these little cases that were the size of a briefcase that they could set up somewhere and it would mimic a cell phone tower and they would be able to listen. But now things are much more sophisticated 20 years later with different types of communications that are happening over these airwaves. And you're saying things like Shadow Dragon, again, Georgia spending $219,000 on it. Anomaly 6, $219,000. You've got Cellbrite, you've got Traffic Jam, all of these companies much more sophisticated than just what Stingray was 20 years ago.
3: Well, Greg, in the example you gave, you're talking about a law enforcement agency. Now, any investigation done by a police agency or, you know, state, local, even federal, eventually the records of what were done there will be public. Eventually, there will be an end to the case, an end to the adjudication of the case, and either members of the public, attorneys, members of the media can get the records and see what was done and how this technology was wielded and whether anyone's rights were abused. With DFACS, this child welfare agency, that is not the case. These records that this agency generates are under seal by both state and federal privacy laws. And the only way you really ever get a case file is if a child dies in state custody. And even then, the file is going to be heavily redacted. So that's another concern here, is that this is being wielded by an agency that's very low on transparency and, I dare say, accountability. So if there were abuses,

0: going on, if something was happening on the level of what we're seeing right now with flock cameras, I'm not sure how we would ever know about it until someone came forward to say my rights were violated. So it's a very sticky situation we're talking about here.
1: Johnny, what has the agency said about this? I mean, surely in your reporting uncovering these documents that show the spending on this technology within the Georgia Department of Human Services, you had to reach out for comments. Did they respond?
0: Well, they responded, but the response was we're not going to be responding. I did not get I got a decline from the commissioner, Candace Brose. She's both the commissioner of human services and the director of DFACS. But piecing together public comments that she's made and hearings, as well as an email I obtained through an open records request, it looks like their justification for this is that we're using this to track down runaway foster children who are either being sex trafficked or they're at risk for being sex trafficked. And that's a real problem. I mean, these very troubled, mentally troubled teenage girls, and boys, they run away from foster care and end up taken under their wing by the most untoward, dare I say, slimy human beings out there who put them into sex trafficking. I mean, in past jobs, I was looking into girls being pimped out at hotels near the airport, things like that going on. I actually interviewed a mother of a child that was going on with. So their justification is we're using this technology to find those children and bring them back into care. And a few lawmakers I spoke to don't have a problem with that, but others do have a problem with that because for the reasons I explained, how are we going to ever know that's all it's being used for? And even with minors, I spoke to an attorney, what about their rights? Do they have to consent to have their phone tracked? Do their parents have to consent? And presumably if you're doing this, you would not just be tracking the teenagers, you might be tracking the adults you suspect that they're with. And that opens another can of worms. I mean, for example, if you set up Anomaly 6, the technology that does the geolocation to track cell phone movements, if you're looking at a hotel or a residence where maybe there's one of these parties going on, you'd be looking at everybody's phone in there. Again, Fourth Amendment concerns here.
1: Yeah, and in the conversations that you've had about this, kind of fascinating. Again, you mentioned Melissa Carter, the law professor at Emory University, bringing up these issues. Can a youth refuse? Is consent required? Is a warrant required? Who's seeking this data that's being collected, and how long is it retained? A bunch of unanswered questions there. You also talked with Representative Beth Camp. She was shocked. She said that she hopes to goodness it's not being used for anybody else. They have these questions now after you brought forth this reporting. What's going to happen here?
0: Well, Representative Camp is talking about putting a bill together that presumably would be introduced in the next session starting in January. She's publicly announced that this would be to further transparency of how Human Services spends funds. She mentioned to me yesterday on the phone she might also incorporate something that would limit how a civilian non-law enforcement agency can wield these kind of technology tools. So we'll be looking for that bill to be introduced or at least announced in the next few weeks or few months here. And sort of the backstory here is there's been a lot of political drama around DHS, Human Services recently, not just with their funding, their budget, but also whether or not they have these police powers. Commissioner Brose announced, last year that she had formed a special victims unit within the department. And there's been debate about whether she can even have law enforcement powers and law enforcement personnel in her department. So the news that she has these tools, Representative Camp made the comment like, are they watching me? Could they be watching political enemies? And we're not having a reason to believe that that's going on, but it does raise the possibility. And, people will come and go from these government agencies. Commissioner Brose won't always be in charge. Someone else might be in charge, and they might decide to do that somewhere down the road. I mean, that's kind of the pattern of history, when government gets powers and abilities, somewhere along the lines, they usually get abused.
1: And speaking of, people you talk to get reaction to this, as you say in your article, not everybody was opposed to this, but there seems to be that caveat of provided it's operated within the legal framework of state and federal laws. And that's the comment you got from Georgia Republican State Senator Kay Kirkpatrick. She said that if that is necessary to help find missing kids, personally, doesn't have a problem with it. Again, provided it's operating within the legal framework.

0: framework of all state and federal laws. Clearly, this story is not over, Johnny, and it's something I think, through your reporting, you've elevated this issue. And the big question, does this child welfare agency have that law enforcement capability that would technically be attributed to using these tools?
1: Right. Well, it's up in the air. I kind of get the feeling you could get a lawyer to give an opinion either way. Now, a Democratic state rep, Mary Margaret Oliver, who's been a longtime child advocate in Georgia, she obtained a legal opinion from the Legislative Council Office, the day after the hearing in February 2025, where Commissioner Brose announced that there was this SVU unit. And that raised serious questions about whether DFACS has the ability to act like a law enforcement agency. There were some caveats in there, like, well, they could possibly under some of these code sections have justification, but it looked to this lawyer like there was nothing in there giving DFACS the ability to do things like track phones, track web activity, that DFACS is a civil agency and their role is to cooperate with law enforcement and collaborate with law enforcement on cases and not to be actually making cases themselves. We also obtained that email from the director of this SVU unit where he talked about stepping up law enforcement tactics. There was a sentence in there saying, if no law enforcement will take one of the cases we bring to them, we're just going to go ahead and collect the evidence ourselves, do the interviews ourselves. And interestingly, his title was director of law enforcement investigation. So, there's a lot of questions here. And, it'd be great if we could get someone with the department to sit down and talk to us about this, maybe get some clarity. I assume the lawmakers will do that in some upcoming hearing, though.
0: We'll be watching closely to your work and other work from the Enterprise and Investigating Unit with the Center Square. The Center Square investigative reporter, Johnny Edwards, thank you so much for taking time with us here. We'll be watching closely for updates to that story and so much more. So be sure to get the newsletter in your inbox by subscribing today for free at thecentersquare.com. This is the Center Square Radio Hour. I'm Greg Bishop. The U.S. Department of Energy's Office of Energy Dominance Financing, they announced a $1.9 billion loan Friday to NextEra Energy. That's to fund the restart of the Duane Arnold Energy Center. It's a nuclear plant decommissioned in 2020 near Cedar Rapids, Iowa, and that would primarily power a Google data center. The Center Square Energy Industry reporter Alton Wallace reports Iowa's lone nuclear plant, the 615-megawatt Duane Arnold Energy Center, was scheduled for decommissioning in October 2020 due to changing market economics before derecho with 140-mile-an-hour wind damage cooled towers and forced its closure about 2 months earlier than it had anticipated. Now, Alphabet subsidiary Google, they signed a 25-year contract with NextEra in October of 2025 to purchase 70% of the power generated at the plant. The Department of Energy and tech companies are attempting to resurrect other so-called zombie nuclear power plants that include the Palisades plant in Michigan and Three Mile Unit 1 in Pennsylvania. And the U.S. Supreme Court rejected a Missouri congressional map set to favor Republicans ahead of the midterm elections. The Center Square reporter Andrew Rice tells us justices on the high court affirmed a decision by the Missouri Supreme Court to hold a statewide vote on whether the new map could be adopted. The High Court's ruling, ordered by Justice Brett Kavanaugh, it would leave Missouri candidates who succeeded in the state's primary election under the new map to run under the 2022 version of the congressional map. Notably, justices on the court are only refusing to allow the new map to take place in the upcoming election without a vote from its citizens. Missouri residents could vote to approve the map, which advantages Republican candidates. Now, the case marks a monumental step as Republicans and Democrats move to rare mid-decade redistricting in order to make gains during the midterm elections. This is the Center Square Radio Hour. I'm Greg Bishop. That concludes another week of the Center Square Radio Hour. We encourage you to listen to the full hour of the Center Square Radio Hour wherever you find podcasts. And check out the Center Square YouTube page for daily news coverage just like this. 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

Somewhere between work, emails, and errands, we suggest you slip in some of your favorite songs. Even your doing nothing moments deserve a great soundtrack. 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

0: Hey, it's Kendall. A question. If someone walked up to you and offered you $1,000 if you'd immediately change a car's tire on the spot, could you do it? You couldn't watch a YouTube video first. A new poll asking how confident Americans feel about performing very common actions without instructions. Sewing a button onto a shirt, cooking white rice, changing a flat tire, and changing a baby's dirty diaper. How confident are you that you could perform those tasks? I'm pretty darn confident. I feel like changing the flat tire would probably be the biggest challenge for me because I've never done it. I think I've only ever seen it on TV. If I did see it in person, I was not paying attention at all. I probably should have.
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16: 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The Sure Shot is right here, and so many calls already for this. Boys to Men, the group is back. Wanye Morris, Sean Stockman, Nathan Morris, Michael McCary, and a song about losing the one true love of your life. Four Seasons of Loneliness.

No one nails harmony like Boys to Men. The weekly Top 40 sure shot a lot of calls for it already. Four Seasons of Loneliness, written and produced by Jimmy Jam and Terry Lewis. Where have you heard those names before? They've got the new CD called Evolution going on sale in the U.S. on Tuesday. Already they've ordered about 2 million of the CDs before it's even released. Typical Boys to Men. Diana King makes a stride for the last 24 hours. This is the most requested song. I Say a Little

Oh, she's the Jamaican honey. Diana King from Ocho Rios, Jamaica. I say a little prayer for you. Nonstop hits, Rick D's, Hootie and the Blowfish, Old Man and Me, When I Get to

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9: 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Is this Zach?
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10: Uh-huh.
9: Oh, my God. I love you so much.
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17: Here's your B94 forecast. Slight chance of rain showers today. Otherwise, cloudy skies expected. Daytime highs approaching 79. Mainly cloudy skies expected. Tonight, chance of thunderstorms. Lows dip down to about 49. High temperatures reach up to 67. Tomorrow, sunshine mixed with clouds at times. From the Weatherology Weather Lab, I'm meteorologist Jennifer Wojcicki on B94. Currently 66.
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2: Here you go. Back to the countdown and welcome to the world of Girl Power. Oh, yes. Girl Power has overtaken the countdown. Affectionately, they were known as girl groups back in the 80s, but now it's Girl Power. And allow me to show you where Girl Power really kicked in when Salt and Peppa met in Vogue. 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

0: 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I am just so Hansonized, you wouldn't believe it. 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That's R-I-C-K.com. Just before Hanson, it was the Spice Girls, Say You'll Be There. And let me get back to Hanson for just a second. The brothers have been deluged with product endorsement offers. But get this, their father, Walker Hanson, has been very, very selective. That's why right now on the countdown, we are pleased to introduce the first product to receive the official Hanson seal of approval. 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
10: Look at this. That's all they're allowed by their management to say this weekend. Is that it? Okay.
14: To the moon and back.

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It's Savage Garden. 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Alanis Morissette, you learned.

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Alanis Morissette, who was influenced very heavily by Bob Dylan, Eric Clapton, Neil Young, just to name a few. This is Billy Ray Martin.

0: How does she do it with all those feathers up around her neck? Look at this picture. She's got feathers and a boa and everything else. The very sultry Billy Ray Martin. Billy has been kind enough to go face-to-face with us right here, and they tell me you're addicted to something, Billy. What is it?
1: I'm addicted to television. I watch all the British comedies and also the American programs that we have. You know, I watch just like everything.
0: Okay, so television is hot. What else do you like to do?
1: Unfortunately, I'm sad to say that's about as far as my private life goes.
0: Oh, no, I can't believe that. Anyway, thank you so much, Billy Ray. It's great to have you on the D's Countdown here.
1: Thank you, Rick. It's been a pleasure.
0: Would you like to turn your favorite room into your own personal movie theater? Be honest with me.
2: Yes.
0: This is how it works. Take the Countdown Challenge and win this.

0: 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In addition to a three-disc CD changer, dual auto reverse cassette deck, digital tuner, remote control, it's a great system that has five speakers, 160 watts of power to saturate you or a loved one with sound. 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And to win it, simply listen to this nonsensical phrase and give me the artist and title. Listen. All right, that's it. Artist and title from that nonsensical phrase. Three easy ways to get in on this. The Countdown Challenge. 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
0: And I'm waiting for you right here. Mr. Countdown, as we head toward number one. Look, the highest debut of the week has gotten everybody talking. You're going to love this thing, and it's seconds away.
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2: Here's your B94 forecast. Slight chance of rain showers today. Otherwise, cloudy skies expected. Daytime highs approaching 79. Mainly cloudy skies expected. Tonight, chance of thunderstorms. Lows dip down to about 49. High temperatures reach up to 67. Tomorrow, sunshine mixed with clouds at times. From the Weatherology Weather Lab, I'm meteorologist Jennifer Wojcicki on B94. Currently 66.
3: Now make sure you listen to us online. It's Rick D's Just Click Me right here, WKBIRadio.com. What a great year this has been for the British artists on the countdown. Spice Girls, Whitetown, Seal, and now the trio of Pascal Gabriel, Paul Statham, Lisa Lam. Together they are Peach Union, the highest debut of the week as promised, On My Own.
4: One, two, three.

Almost a Madonna sound to her voice, huh? That's Peach Union making the highest debut of the week in the UK. They're known, of course, simply as Peach. And my prediction is in the US, they'll be known as Peach within 2 weeks. This is Rick D's Nothing But Hits for you this weekend. Remember the old story about the willow tree that survives the storm because it can bend in the wind? That's the idea behind this. Amy Grant is back. Takes a little time.

It's a little time sometimes. Amy Grant, it's been, what, about 2.5 years since she's been on the countdown? Welcome back, Amy, who lives on a 250-acre spread just outside of Nashville. It's called Riverstone Farm. She has her own recording studio there in that beautiful farm on the Harpeth River. And happy birthday if yours is this weekend. Hope you have the best one ever. 30 years old this weekend, the Nelson twins, Matthew and Gunner. It's been a while since they've been on the countdown. Happy birthday, Nelsons. Bruce Springsteen is 48 this weekend and turning 29 this week, and as a special surprise, he said he would come by. He has.

0: welcome by superstar Will Smith. Yeah!
1: Patrice Rushen, was that your favorite song or something? Did somebody bring that to you?
2: No, see, now there's some depth. There's some depth to this. Okay, see, the Men in Black have a thing that's called a neuralizer, right? And a neuralizer erases your memory.
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2: Patrice Rushen's song is
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2: Hey, Rick, this is Ronnie Ramirez at Magic 95, today's best music in Lawton, Oklahoma. Loving the countdown. Why don't you throw another one on for us?
3: As yet.
4: Number 25.

as yet. Hard to say I'm sorry. And you will not hear Peter Cetera on the album version of that song. Of course, Peter's vocals were added just for the radio version, the single, Hard to Say I'm Sorry, with Peter Cetera, the man who originally did it with Chicago. Well, here's the band who took their name from a low-budget horror film, and then they got the title wrong. The original movie was called 2,000 Maniacs, and the band remembered it as 10,000 Maniacs. And guess what? Here are 10,000 Maniacs, more than this.

0: I said a change would do you good. She just gets into her music. She'll be at the University of Florida in Gainesville. The Gators welcome Cheryl on Monday evening at the O'Connell Center. Just ahead of Cheryl, 10,000 Maniacs. More than this, it's the weekend. We ought to bang a drum.
1: It's party time! Yeah!
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8: Here's your B94 forecast. Slight chance of thunderstorms today. Otherwise, cloudy skies expected. Daytime highs approaching 79. Chance of thunderstorms tonight. Lows level off around 49. Mainly cloudy skies expected. High temperatures reach up to 67. Tomorrow, sunshine mixed with clouds at times. From the Weatherology Weather Lab, I'm meteorologist Jennifer Wojcicki on B94. Currently, it's 66 degrees.
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0: Rick Dees and the Weekly Top 40. Woo-hoo! There is no alternative.
1: The first of two hits making the highest jump this week. They're tied. It's Sugar Ray, the first one. Fly!
2: Number 22.

0: from Newport Beach, California, Sugar Ray. It's a happy song. It's called Fly. Now, originally they were called the Shrinky Dinks. That's right. And you can imagine with the name the Shrinky Dinks, they're only going to go so far. So I think Sugar Ray is a better choice. And thank you. If you'd like to talk to me about anything, how about music or maybe something going on personally in your life this weekend or whatever, it's Rick Dees. Just call my name, 1-800-RICK-DEES. That's RICKDEES. And about 3 minutes ago, I got a call from some Air Force recruits in Colorado, and they reminded me of something that's very special. This weekend is the golden anniversary of the United States Air Force, 50 years in existence, all right? The men and women of the Air Force have proudly defended the USA in the air and in space for 50 years. You know, those space invaders, you never hear about them, but they're tough on us, too. Yep. There hasn't been one space invader that we didn't get before they hit the ionosphere. Not one space invader got through the ionosphere, and that's because of the U.S. Air Force. Proudly defending our planet against all invaders. Like Will Smith was in the Air Force, remember? Yes, yes, that's a proud man. Defending the honor of the U.S. Air Force, active duty, the Air National Guard, Air Force Reserve, civilian personnel. 750,000 people required to listen to the countdown every single weekend. And on behalf of the staff, I appreciate it. Hello, Germany.
1: Hi there. My name's Amy Baltrinick, and I'm from North Canton, Ohio. I'm an administrative assistant specialist, and I'm stationed at Ramstein Air Base, Germany. You may remember Ramstein Air Base from Harrison Ford's new Air Force One. It's one of our favorites here in Germany. Also, another favorite of ours is Rick Dees' Weekly Top 40. We get it here every Sunday afternoon. So from all of us in Germany, we'd just like to say happy birthday, Air Force. And I'd like to say hi to all my friends and family back home in Ohio.
0: Well, thank you so much, Amy. Sign in, please. Charleston for the U.S. Air Force.
2: Hi, Rick. This is Captain Randy Hewis. I'm a pilot of C-17 at Charleston Air Force Base. I just wanted to tell my

0: crew. It's a happy 50th anniversary to the Air Force. And we listen to Rick Dees on 95SX.
1: Well, thank you, Captain. I appreciate that. Make sure you return that flight attendant to her full upright position before. Well, what? I'm in the middle. I'm in the middle of a show. Hold on a second. Eastern Europe, please. Who is this?
2: Hello, this is Staff Sergeant Boots Temple. I'm in TDY in Tuzla Air Base, Bosnia Herzegovina. We're northeast of Sarajevo. I'm an air traffic controller here, and I support all aircraft, C-130s that transport in and out with personnel and all cargo. I listen to you, Rick, on Armed Forces Radio. Happy birthday, Air Force.
1: Well, thank you so much. 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
1: Are you ready for great music? Here we go. It's Rick Dees and the countdown to number one right here, right now on B94. Now, from the town of Cardiff in the country of Wales, her father was a jazz pianist, and look at her now. Donna Lewis is the pride and joy of her papa's eyes. I will love you always, forever.

0: I love you, always, forever.
1: From the homeland of Oscar-winning actor Sir Anthony Hopkins, also a native of Wales, Donna Lewis. This is Rick Dees and a girl who has 2 Grammy Awards on her shelf. She's only 15, too. Leanne Rimes, How Do I Live?

0: She's a native of Jackson, Mississippi, now living in Garland, Texas. Leanne Rimes, age 15. How do I live? From the hills of Canada, 29-year-old Sarah McLachlan, building a mystery.
1: Come out at night.
2: Number 21.

0: A song about surrounding yourself in a cloak of mystery to hide the pain and confusion you feel deep down inside. Sarah McLachlan. Hold on a second. Is she still on the line?
1: Yep.
0: Okay, somebody wanted to know because they said I was bad?
1: Yes.
0: What is this all about? Some girl has been on the phone. She's called me every 15 minutes saying
1: That's
0: I was bad?
1: Yes.
0: What did I do that was...
1: Well,
0: good weekend to you in Las Vegas listening to 98.5 KLUC. What is her name? Well, let me find out. What is your name, please?
2: This is Sarah.
0: Hi, Sarah. It's Rick Dees here.
2: Hi, Rick.
0: And they tell me from our show that there has been a problem.
2: There has.
0: And what is that?
2: You've been really naughty.
0: Have I? For maybe the last 20 minutes to a half an hour?
2: If you have, you need to be spanked really hard.
0: Well, do you happen to have a hairbrush nearby?
2: I do. And it has leather on the end.
0: I don't know if I've been that naughty, but I guess I have to be punished if you, the listeners, say that I need punishment.
2: Right on the bottom, really hard.
0: Well, go ahead.
2: Hey, get ready.
0: All right.
2: Are you bent over?
0: I'm bending over right in front of the microphone.
3: Wow.
2: I want to hear you cry.
0: Okay.
2: Ready?
0: I'm ready.
2: Very, very bad.
3: Oh!
2: Are you going to behave now?
0: I can't wait to behave. But I may be naughty again real soon.
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1: Here's your B94 forecast. Slight chance of thunderstorms today. Otherwise, cloudy skies expected. Daytime highs approaching 79. Chance of thunderstorms tonight. Lows level off around 49. Mainly cloudy skies expected. High temperatures reach up to 67. Tomorrow, sunshine mixed with clouds at times. From the Weatherology Weather Lab, I'm meteorologist Jennifer Wojcicki on B94. Currently, it's 66 degrees.
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2: 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So open.

0: She's Paula Cole, who has art and music all over her gene pool. Mama Cole is a sculpting phenomenon, and Dad Cole was in a polka band, as a matter of fact. Here he is.
1: There he is. Paula Cole is my daughter.
2: 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Rick Dees on the Weekly Top 40. 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
0: The Bodines, and everybody wants to be closer to free.
3: Somebody in the house say yeah.

0: There they are, the latest in a short list of famous Bos: Bo Diddley, Bo Donaldson and the Haywoods.
1: Yay.
0: Bo Jackson, and now the Bodines, closer to free. And is he still on the phone?
2: Yep.
0: Yeah. I'm pretty sure we know who this is now, right? Is Jack Nicholson?
2: Right.
0: Are you sure now?
2: No.
0: You're not sure? You are sure. Hello.
3: Hello, Rick.
0: Jack, how are you, buddy?
3: I'm just fine. How are you?
4: Music
0: well,
4: you
0: fine.
4: Love.
0: There's another book about you.
4: You
0: I just
4: love.
0: Thought I'd tell you we
4: this
0: got an
4: is
0: hardback.
4: WKBI, St. Mary's,
0: B-94. I'll let you know.

0: We pull for you.
1: Well, don't believe everything you read.
0: Well, I certainly don't. That's what I want you to know.
1: None of what you read and half of what you see, Rick.
0: I got you exactly, buddy.
1: Hey, I had to call you, man.
0: Well, thank you. I know you don't do interviews, but with us you do, and this is quite an honor.
1: I heard celebrities have been doing renditions of their own songs.
0: Oh, really?
1: I've got one here for you.
0: Okay.
1: My rendition of Return of the Mac by Mark Morrison. Yeah. I call it Return of the Jack.
0: Return of the Jack.
2: All
0: oh,
2: right.
0: Fantastic.
2: I've been waiting for something
0: Return
2: like
0: of
2: this.
0: The Jack. Return of the Jack.
1: Well, I tried to tell you so, but I guess you didn't know. As I've said this all before, baby, now I've got the floor. You lied to me! All those times that I said I love you, you lied to me! Baby, you know I'd die for you. Yes, I cried. Yes, I cried. Return of the Jack. Return of the Jack. Give me the bat, Wendy. You knew that I'd be back.
0: Ladies and gentlemen, Return of the Jack.
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0: from their debut CD entitled Lemon Parade. That's hot stuff from Tonic, If You Could Only See. Is Kisa still on the hotline right now?
1: Yep.
0: Kisa Woods, New Albany, Indiana. And you need some advice, Kisa? What is it?
2: Hey, Rex, yeah. I really need your help.
0: Mm-hmm.
2: I have really long fingernails, and I just can't get a good coat of nail polish. I mean, it either smudges or bubbles right when I put it on, and mm-hmm. it's really depressing me. Mm-hmm. 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
0: Well, Kisa, nail polish can be tricky. 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These are available at most beauty supply centers. This accelerates the drying time and reduces the danger zone, which is what I like to call

0: during which the slightest touch can ruin the finish. All right, Kisa?
1: Wow, that's great. Mm-hmm. Thanks, Rick. I knew you'd know. 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
11: Here's your B94 forecast. Slight chance of thunderstorms today. Otherwise, cloudy skies expected. Daytime highs approaching 79. Chance of thunderstorms tonight. Lows level off around 49. Mainly cloudy skies expected. High temperatures reach up to 67. Tomorrow, sunshine mixed with clouds at times. From the Weatherology Weather Lab, I'm meteorologist Jennifer Wojcicki on B94. Currently, it's 66 degrees.
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2: Well, would you look who's here? Jewel, who said she used to steal toilet paper and food and live in the back of her car. This was just 2 years ago, and you were meant for me.

0: She's Jewel.
1: Hey, you were meant for me. And this is the question to ponder. What is a soul patch? Well, a soul patch is that tiny little tuft of beard that some men grow just beneath their lower lip. It's especially popular these days with musicians like Brian Vander Ark, lead singer for the Verve Pipe right here. The Freshman is number 16. Now

0: I thought it was freshman, but if you want to call them freshmen, that's fine with me. Verve Pipe, he says freshman. Play that again. Yeah, one more time just to make sure. Yeah, freshman. But it was just pointed out to me that this is a big happy birthday this weekend to Charlie Brown and the entire Peanuts gang. The world's most famous comic strip debuted on this date back in 1950.
1: I ought to slug you.
0: Hey, Snoopy, I know you don't want to kiss Charlie Brown. Kiss Lucy, will you?
1: Ugh, I've been kissed by a dog. I have dog germs. Get hot water. Get some disinfectant. Get some iodine.
0: Hey, look, the birthday party's going on. Everybody's gathering around for Charlie Brown's birthday. Foghorn Leghorn, come in here.
2: Rick, I say Rick.
0: Yes.
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0: What is it?
2: Let me instruct you on the proper technique a person like yourself would need to bring happiness to your listeners.
0: Yes, what is that?
2: Go home.
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0: There she is. She's Paula Cole, and I will do the laundry if you'll pay all the bills. Where is my John Wayne? Where's my Prairie Sun? Where have all the cowboys gone? Good job, Paula.
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0: Good weekend to you, Rick Dees and the Hits and the Wallflowers with The Difference.

The Wallflowers, who had birthday boy Bruce Springsteen sing for them a couple of weeks ago on the MTV Video Music Awards. Great job from both. Up to this week, number 14, with The Difference. This is Rick Dees heading toward number one. And this lady has been singing since she was about 5 years old. Her family knew she had something, and now the world does. Sean Colvin, a song about getting her relationships straight with everybody. She comes home to do it all in one fell swoop. Sunny Came Home.

0: Sean Colvin, a song written in the music room of her wonderful home in Texas, where she gazed out of the window at Lake Austin. For me, thank you for calling New York City, yes?
1: I know who you are.
0: Hmm.
1: I've been following you.
0: Oh, really?
1: And I know where you live.
0: Well,
1: You have a radio show, don't you?
0: Matter of fact, I do. Who is this, please? I would like to know your first and last name, please. Hello?
1: For 3 years, I've been trying to get a record contract.
0: Mm-hmm.
1: I've sent my tapes to Arista.
0: Right.
1: I've sent them to RCA.
0: Mm-hmm.
1: I've sent them to Mercury.
0: Right.
1: And I've even sent them to you.
0: How about that?
1: And I've gotten no response.
0: Well, that's certainly not...
1: There's only one thing left that I have to say to you.
0: And what is that?
2: This is the rhythm of the night, the night. This is the rhythm of my life.
0: Hey, who are you?
2: My life.
0: Hey, I know.
2: Oh, yeah.
0: I know who you are.
2: The

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0: Ooh, ah, hey, hey. Ooh.
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8: Here's your B94 forecast. Slight chance of thunderstorms today, otherwise cloudy skies expected. Daytime highs approaching 79. Chance of thunderstorms tonight, lows level off around 49, mainly cloudy skies expected. High temperatures reach up to 67. Tomorrow, sunshine mixed with clouds at times. From the Weatherology Weather Lab, I'm meteorologist Jennifer Wojcicki on B94. Currently, it's 66 degrees.
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11: In the world of music, there are stars and then there are superstars. But only a handful of artists qualify.

Mariah Carey. You'll be everybody's baby. Can you imagine that? 13 number one hits, and this has a shot at being number 14. It's called Honey, and she's got number 12.

Oh, yes, I can't be elusive with you, honey. Mariah Carey up two more to number 12. She's now signed with Gallen Maury Management of Hollywood. Sandy Gallen and Jim Maury, probably two of the most professional managers in the world. So, Mariah, strap in for a fast and furious ride with some real pros, Sandy Gallen and Jim Maury. Here's the band at number 11 who performed on The Tonight Show a couple of weeks ago, and fans camped out outside of the TV studios of NBC in Burbank, California for 2 days to be sure they got into the taping of Matchbox 20. It's Push!

Smash. Box 20 moving ever closer to their first top 10 hit, Push, up one to number 11. And lead singer Rob Thomas recently saw the Verve Pipe at a music festival in Minneapolis.

and joined them for an impromptu rendition of Lucy in the Sky with Diamonds, which everybody in Minneapolis is still talking about. Well, this is Rick D's Nothing But Hits, the top 10 coming up next, and time right now to delve into the total world of music. Number one in country this week is by John Michael Montgomery. It's How Was I to Know, Mr. Montgomery. The hot track in rock belongs to Aerosmith. This is just called Pink. Number one on the dance floors all over the U.S. this weekend comes from Arcana. Hello song, Fire.

0: Yeah, we got a top 10 on fire coming up next. Stay here for the top 10 songs everywhere in seconds. 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
0: Well, we know the theme of number 10, Meredith Brooks. I hate

0: I'm a bitch. 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I'm a mother. Meredith Brooks, she's always been an overachiever, too, we found out. She graduated from high school at the age of 15.
1: Whoa.
0: Graduated. 15.

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Isn't this the place where you can find the hits? Yes. Rick Dees, this is Duncan Sheik, his first huge song, Barely Breathing.

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1: Number one, well, those are two familiar words to these guys, the Hanson brothers, Zach, Taylor, and Isaac, who like to hide garter snakes in their sister Jessica's bed. It's Hanson at number eight. Where's the love?

0: They're Hanson, Where's the Love? And anything you need to know about Hanson, here's the number, 1-800-742-5333, or you can visit the Countdown website, www.rick.com. 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Wild Hanson stories are cropping up on the website this weekend. That's rick.com. We're waiting for you. Alicia is calling from Yucaipa, California. What did you have to know about Hanson, Alicia?
1: I wanted to know if you can do one favor for me.
0: Mm-hmm.
1: I wanted to know if you knew the number to the Hanson's Hotel and you can call them so I can talk to them because I'm their number one fan. I have like 60 posters of them.
0: I have the Hanson's room. And well, each of the brothers has a different room. I have the hotel number.
1: Oh, my God.
0: Could I talk to...
1: I would like to talk to Zach, yeah.
0: The drummer?
1: Yeah, I love him so much.
0: Now, he's 11.
1: Yeah, I'm 12.
0: Okay, hold on just a second.
1: Okay.
0: All right, I got her on hold.
2: Okay.
0: And in a matter of like 5 seconds, I'm going to be able to conference you.
1: Oh my gosh.
0: With Zach. Oh, he's coming through. Okay.
3: Yeah, here
0: stand
3: here.
0: By. Okay.
3: Coming in.
0: Hello?
4: Hello?
1: Is this Zach?
4: Yeah.
1: Oh my
4: Woo!
1: God!
3: Yeah!
1: I'm talking to Zach Hanson.
4: Uh-huh.
1: Oh my God, I love you so much. I cannot believe this. My sister's jumping up and down screaming.
0: Hey, Zach, this is Alicia, and she lives in Yucaipa, California. And she just loves the group Hanson. And
1: I love Hanson so much. I have a CD. I have about 60 posters of you.
0: What is your favorite female body part?
4: Alicia's eyes.
1: Oh my God! Did you? Oh my God! I'm gonna start crying.
0: So am I.
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8: Here's your B94 forecast. Chance of thunderstorms today. Otherwise, cloudy skies expected. Daytime highs approaching 79. Mainly cloudy skies expected. Tonight, chance of thunderstorms. Lows dip down to about 49. High temperatures reach up to 67. Tomorrow, sunshine mixed with clouds at times. From the Weatherology Weather Lab, I'm meteorologist Jennifer Wojcicki on B94. Right now, 67.
9: 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It's Rick Dees and the countdown to number one, right here, right now, on B94.
10: Well, look who's at the door. A mystery guest. 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
11: 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I'm told I'm in need of therapy.
10: Yes, get out of here. And he loves this song, too. Hold on. Number 7 is David's favorite. He loves Sister Hazel. All for

0: Well, his first band was the Echoes, who later changed their name to the Emeralds, only to change again to the Lost Souls. Other early groups of his were the Hassles and Attila. Billy Joel paid his dues on Long Island, and of course, back in the late 60s, everybody said they were paying their dues, but this guy really did. In fact, he says, "I never dreamed that one day I would be recording an unreleased Bob Dylan song, but there you have it. Top 10 for Billy Joel at number 6, To Make You Feel My Love." This is Rick Dees, and are you ready? Let me take you back, back, way back. It's the Time Warp.
1: Let's do the time warp.
0: Name the year. Listen. By popular vote, Boris Yeltsin is elected president of Russia. U.S. President George Bush initiates the mother of all airstrikes during the Persian Gulf War. But there was a fashion statement or two during the Persian Gulf War. Red, white, and blue are the hot colors, along with black leather jackets worn on everything from jeans to evening dresses. And it's also the fashion that crept onto the body of Arnold Schwarzenegger in Terminator 2.
2: Come with me if you want to live.
0: In this year, technology made it possible for Natalie Cole to record a duet with her late father, Nat King Cole. And the song was simply...
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0: Moviegoers recoiled this year in horror as Jodie Foster and Sir Anthony Hopkins introduced you to the insatiable appetite of Dr. Hannibal Lecter.
5: I ate his liver with some fava beans and a nice Chianti.
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6: 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We're trying to guess a year, and I need your help. Do you know the year? Well, let me give you a musical hint. 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

0: Okay, the assignment is to name the year. Is it 1991, 1992, or 1993? Patty Pfizer from Albuquerque, New Mexico, thank you for being on the D's Hotline. What do you think, Patty?
1: Hey, Rick, I'm pretty sure that's 1991.
0: All right, let's see. Do you agree with her?
2: The year is 1991.
0: Yeah! Congratulations. Let's get back to the hits, beginning with OMC. They nailed down number 5, the Otara Millionaires Club. OMC and
2: How

in my face. Ooh, it feels like number five because it is OMC. And Paulie Fuamana, who is basically OMC, says he may move to the U.S. because it gives his music a better chance of worldwide play. Paulie, you are welcome in my neighborhood in Hollywood anytime at all. Well, would you listen to this beautiful piano being played by ex-Go-Go band member Charlotte Caffey? Great job, Charlotte. And listen to the message of J.

0: You hear that? Play that last word one more time if you want. Yeah, she's breaking down. She's breaking down. Just barely made it to the end of the song. On the word that, Jewel and Foolish Games, because she has been there, vaulting ahead 6 to number 4. Now that ties her, like we said, with Sugar Ray. Their song Fly was the highest jumper of the week, and now tied by Jewel with Foolish Games. Would you like to turn your favorite room into your own personal movie theater? Be honest with me.
1: Yes.
0: This is how it works. Take the countdown challenge and win this, a home theater mini system. In addition to a 3-disc CD changer, dual auto reverse cassette deck, digital tuner, remote control, it's a great system that has 5 speakers, 160 watts of power to saturate you or a loved one with sound. Just plug your VCR, video cassette recorder, or laser disc into it and you are ready to go. Your home theater system. And to win it, simply listen to this nonsensical phrase and give me the artist and title. Listen. All right, that's it. Artist and title from that nonsensical phrase. 3 easy ways to get in on this. The countdown challenge. Mr. Voice, please.
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2: Here's your B94 forecast. Chance of thunderstorms today, otherwise cloudy skies expected. Daytime highs approaching 79. Mainly cloudy skies expected. Tonight, chance of thunderstorms. Lows dip down to about 49. High temperatures reach up to 67. Tomorrow, sunshine mixed with clouds at times. From the Weatherology Weather Lab, I'm meteorologist Jennifer Wojcicki on B94. Right now, 67.
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9: Just play the darn song.
6: Sick. Totally sick. Here are the Spice Girls at number 3.

up to number 3. They've bolted ahead. And guess what? The motion picture will be coming out. It's called Spice, the movie. Opening spring 1998. You heard it here first. This is Rigney's and the top 2 songs in the world. The girls have had their say. Now let's give the boys equal time. The Backstreet Boys at number 2. Quit playing games with my heart.

0: There they are, the winners of Germany's prestigious Comet Award for overnight success of the year. They became huge in Europe first, and of course now they're back on U.S. soil doing extremely well. Backstreet Boys maintaining their grip on number two for 2 weeks. Quit playing games with my heart. Well, this is Rick D's number one, as you probably well know, is coming up in seconds, and here's a little hint. Okay, now what's the connection between that number one hit from 1985 and this week's 1997 number one hit? Find out for sure next. Is that for me? Yep. Somebody on the line about body piercing. We were talking about body piercing. Okay, Becky Morales is on the hotline, wanted to talk about body piercing. Yep. Yes, Becky.
1: Hey, Rick. Mm-hmm. Me and my mom are having this big argument about tongue piercing. Mm-hmm. She won't even listen to my side of it. I thought maybe you could help.
0: Well, I'd be glad to, Becky. According, by the way, to the Journal of American Dentistry, oral piercings can cause some problems. Pain, obvious, infection, chipped teeth,

0: speech impediment, choking sometimes, blocked airways, just to name a few, Becky. These are the facts.
1: Wow. 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
0: Okay, this is it. The moment some artists wait for their entire lives. Other artists want it, they covet, but it just doesn't happen. The moment of number one on the countdown. Stevie Wonder is certainly no stranger to this territory. Stevie has had 9 number one hits, including this one.

from the year 1985. That is Part-Time Lover. Now, that's the last number one hit with a hyphen in its title. Okay, now we're really getting obscure, but that's the last number one with a hyphen between the word part and time in its title. Until right now. 12 years after Part-Time Lover comes another hyphenated hit, this time by Third Eye Blind. It's Semi-Charmed Life, number one.

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1: 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Coming back for more. 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
2: It's all I need.

So back in February, Olivia Dean won the Grammy for Best New Artist of the Year. Looks like they got that one right. My goodness. Chuck D with you. Hey, hope your Sunday morning's going well. Here's Gracie Abrams.

enjoy the music. When you're sad, the lyrics pick you up. And when it's payday, you go shopping. Yeah, we understand. Don't worry, we'll be right here when you get back. Today's best music, B94.

0: So with yesterday being National Video Game Day, I found this research that says that, if you spend time playing video games, it's not all detrimental to your life. No, 58% of people learn better problem-solving skills, which totally makes sense. You find yourself in this world, you're trying to figure out how best to beat the enemy or get out of the maze or whatever the thing is. Yeah, you got to do some problem solving. Hand-eye coordination, it really helps with that. It really helps with your memory. If you're having memory issues, playing video games has been known to greatly enhance that. Your concentration helps you with strategizing, multitasking. Yeah, so, you know, you think about the stereotypical dude that's sitting in his basement, his mom's house, playing video games all day. Well, that dude sitting in his mom's basement playing video games all day, he's got amazing problem-solving skills, memory, hand-eye coordination, concentration. It's not all bad.
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8: Here's your B94 forecast. Chance of thunderstorms today. Otherwise, cloudy skies with a few peaks of sun. High temperatures reach up to 79. Mainly cloudy skies expected. Tonight, chance of thunderstorms. Lows dip down to about 49. High temperatures reach up to 67. Tomorrow, a blend of clouds and sun. From the Weatherology Weather Lab, I'm meteorologist Jennifer Wojcicki on B94. Currently, it's 67 degrees.
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0: That is Halsey. All right, the Emmy Awards coming up tomorrow evening. The most nominated show is The Pitt from HBO. In fact, HBO Max has more nominations than any other network or streamer. It's always fun to watch the Emmys because then I'm like, oh, all these shows, I got a lot to get caught up on.
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2: Fox News, I'm Pam Puzo. During a weekend trip to Ireland, President Trump weighed in on the war with Iran.
3: Iran wants to make a deal so bad. They're calling constantly. They want to make a deal.
2: State media in Tehran says one person is dead after an Iranian commercial vessel was struck in the Strait of Hormuz.
4: The U.S. military, which has previously struck Iranian-flagged vessels while enforcing a blockade, has not claimed responsibility. A second ship in the vital waterway was also reportedly hit by a projectile.
2: That's Fox's Claudia Cowan. Traffic in the critical waterway remains low. More civilians have lost their lives in Ukraine. Officials say at least 8 people were killed by Russian strikes overnight. 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

So, you know, Sarah Bareilles is a get. That's right. She's got a Grammy, an Emmy, and a Tony. Now, she's not an EGOT. To do that, you got to win an Oscar as well. But I wouldn't put that past her in the future. Here she is with her latest, Just a Kid.

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We'll take care of the rest. 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

0: Okay, we've got some breaking news. Miley Cyrus is no longer Miley Cyrus. No, Miley Cyrus is now Miley. That's right, she's dropped the Cyrus off her actual moniker. You know, kind of like Madonna, Adele, Eminem, Prince, Beyonce. It's now just Miley, just in time for her new album, which is coming out here in a couple of weeks, called Bass Persuades. Now, I have to be 100% honest. I haven't actually heard anybody say the title of the album yet. And so I'm assuming it's Bass Persuades. I mean, it could be Bass Persuades. I mean, it could be an entire album of songs about fish. And you know what? If it was, I'd still be here for it. But I think it's, I guess I should do a little bit more research. However, new album coming out September 18th from Miley.
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7: Here's your B94 forecast. Chance for storms this afternoon. Otherwise, cloudy skies with a few peaks of sun. Daytime highs approaching 79. Mainly cloudy skies expected. Tonight, chance of thunderstorms. Lows around 49. Highs level off around 67. Tomorrow, partly cloudy skies. From the Weatherology Weather Lab, I'm meteorologist Jennifer Wojcicki on B94. Right now, it's 69 degrees.
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0: Well, my neighbor has got his 12-foot skeletons out again this year. Yeah, every year he has like three of them. And they're 12 feet tall, gigantic, and every year he poses them like in different scenarios. It's actually kind of funny. And then he'll keep them up through a bunch of the holidays. Like he'll dress them up in Santa Claus outfits for Christmas. Then he's got like bunny outfits for Easter. And if you're thinking it's like, wow, it's early September. Why are we decorating for Halloween? It's like these skeletons cost $300 a piece. You spend that amount of money on a Halloween decoration? Yeah, I'm not surprised he keeps them up year-round. You got to get your money's worth.
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2: Fox News, I'm Paul Stevens. President Trump speaking a short time ago on the continuing conflict with Iran.
3: Iran wants to make a deal so bad. They're calling constantly. They want to make a deal. They got to make the right deal. I'm not going to make a deal that's no good.
2: That comment from outside the Irish Open golf tournament in Doonburg, Ireland, where the president is wrapping up a weekend visit. An attack near the Strait of Hormuz.
4: One person is dead, four others hurt, after an Iranian commercial ship was reportedly struck near the Strait of Hormuz. The U.S. military, which has previously struck Iranian-flagged vessels while enforcing a blockade, has not claimed responsibility.

0: A second ship in the vital waterway was also reportedly hit by a projectile.
1: And that is Fox's Claudia Cowan. 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
2: Here's your B94 forecast. Chance for storms
3: this afternoon.
2: Otherwise, cloudy skies with a few peaks of sun. Daytime highs approaching 79. Mainly cloudy skies expected. Tonight, chance of thunderstorms. Lows around 49. Highs level off around 67. Tomorrow, partly cloudy skies. From the Weatherology Weather Lab, I'm meteorologist Jennifer Wojcicki on B94. Currently, it's 71 degrees.
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0: Good afternoon. I'm Denny Heindel, your host for the award-winning Talk of the Town program. 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From its beginning in 2001 through today, this program has taken many twists and turns, but always covering the talk of the town. 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Welcome to this edition of Talk of the Town.
1: Good afternoon and welcome to another edition of the award-winning program, Talk of the Town. My name is Denny Heindel, and I have a very, very special guest today. I've been friends for years, and I'm sure everybody out there is anxious to hear from this guy, and he's been around a long time in radio broadcasting and pirate broadcasting. And welcome to the show, Lanny Fiteri.
2: Denny, thanks very much for having me on the air. You've been a dear friend for a long, long time. And as a matter of fact, I owe you an apology because I should have checked with the Pirates. The Pirates were kind enough to honor me last Wednesday and add me to the Media Wall of Fame. And I failed to check with them to make sure you were going to be invited. I wish you could have been there. And that's my fault. I apologize for that.
1: No, that's no problem, Lanny. Congratulations. That's a heck of an honor. You'll be there forever.
2: Well, I'm certainly honored to be on that wall and proud of my 33 years with the Pittsburgh Pirates. I wish I could have stayed longer, but the powers that be decided that it was time for me to step aside. And the great thing for me is after I left the Pirates, I've been teaching at Waynesburg University. I did so for 16 years. I've been doing Pony League baseball for 13 and 14-year-olds. I've been doing high school baseball. I've been doing West Virginia baseball. So I haven't retired. I haven't gone away. I just love announcing baseball and certainly proud of the years I was with the Pittsburgh Pirates. I met a lot of great people, including you and Rose.
1: Well, thank you, Lanny. And I don't know if you know or not, but Rose passed away about 9 years ago.
2: I did know that, and yep. and I know how painful that is for you. But you're great, wonderful people, and I'm, as I said a moment ago, I cherish our friendship.
1: Okay, thank you, Lanny, and I cherish yours too. You know, and whatever made you want to get into broadcasting and radio, you know, once it gets in your blood, you can't get it out, can you?
2: No, and I grew up in Rochester, New York, and I, at the age of 13, I was listening a lot to Mel Allen, the voice of the Yankees, and to a guy named Tom Decker, who was the local announcer for the Rochester Red Wings, our minor league affiliate in Rochester, and I was mesmerized by what I was hearing and thinking about the fact that there was someone that was, you know, high above the stadium, watching the games, calling the games, and that people were listening. Of course, back then, if you wanted to be exposed to baseball, there was very little baseball on

0: television. It was all radio. And I fell in love with it. And when I told my dad that's what I wanted to do, he was so wonderful and always constantly urging me to work hard and to fight for my dream. And I did. And then in 1976, the Pirates decided to hire me. And so I realized my dream. I owe a lot to Bob Prince. Bob was a tremendous mentor for me and gave me tremendous advice over the years.
1: Well, you know, on the wall, I can remember back Rosie Rosewell. And, you know, his saying was, "Open the door, Aunt Minnie, here she comes." How did you ever come up with "Go Ball, Get Out of Here," and there was no doubt about it?
0: Well, first of all, the Go Ball was an accident. We were playing the Astros one day, and Willie Stargell hit a ball to center field, and the ball just kept carrying and carrying, and I found myself yelling, "Go Ball, Get Out of Here." And then the station put a promo together. And so it was really more so because the station had started to accentuate and promote that call. The no doubt about it, Bob Prince, and I know you know this, Bob Prince used to always say after Pirate wins, "We had them all the way."
1: Right.
0: You know, even when they didn't have it all the way, okay? So I said, you know what, I'd like to do something as a subtle means by which to honor Bob Prince. And so I came up with, one day I found myself saying "No Doubt About It," you know, to a friend of mine about something, and that's how it all got started. And it's certainly a wonderful way for me to connect with fans. You know, when a fan comes up to me and says "No Doubt About It," I know that they've spent some time listening to my broadcast.
1: Yeah, that's what you'll be known for, Lenny, but 162 games is a long season. Being on the road and living out of motels and stuff like that, and it, especially long when you have a losing team. I do the games here for the high school and for the kids, you know, and when they're losing, it's hard to make it exciting, isn't it? How did you ever last 33 years with a losing team? How'd you keep your emotions up, you might say?
0: Well, Denny, my reality was that I loved announcing baseball, and yes, it's true that, you know, when your team is winning, it's better, but in the same token, you know, I never lost sight of the fact that this is where I wanted to be, and also never lost sight of the fact that, you know, there were. When I got the Pirate job in 1976, there's only like 50 guys that at that time in mid 70s, only 50 guys that do Major League Baseball, and so I always thought about the fact that there were hundreds of people that would love to be in my chair, and the reality is that, you know, if you signed a contract to be a Major League announcer, and they said, "Well, you're going to have a contract for 33 years." And you're not going to have any winning seasons, I would have said, "Well, where do I sign up?" But I was fortunate. I mean, I had the great teams of the late 70s and the championship of 79. And then my wonderful years with Jim Leland, who's one of my dearest friends. And so, again, you know it's easier when the team is winning. The players are more fun to be around when the team is winning. But, you know, back to your point about I was – for 33 years, I averaged 110 nights a year in somebody else's bed, counting the 81 road games and the 30 spring training days that I was in Florida. And I must admit to you that one of the problems for me is that I started abusing alcohol. And I never announced on the air. I never drank before a game. I never drank during a game. But I drank a lot after games and because there was so much free time, and I think that the fact that I was having a trouble with alcoholism was a negative for me, obviously. Now, fortunately, I've been sober 6 years, and it gives me such a better view of life. Let me tell people that have not embraced sobriety that life is a lot easier when you're sober.

0: And you make a lot of you make much better decisions when you're sober. So I'm a blessed man, Denny, without question.
1: Well, I'm proud of you, Landy. That's a heck of a feat. I know I have a granddaughter that got hooked on drugs, and she's been clean now for 9 years. So I know a little bit about what you went through, you know.
0: Yeah, that's inspirational. That's very inspirational.
1: Right. What about how many games do you think that you actually did from the pirate booth?
0: Oh, I know. I used to keep track of the numbers. I did in the middle of September of my last year. I did career game number 5,000.
1: Oh boy!
0: So it's probably 5,010, 5,015, something like that.
1: Unbelievable! Do you have a game that might stand out?
0: Well, my all-time favorite game is you know, I became such great friends with Jimmy Leland, and I watched him take the Pirates of 86, and they were a laughingstock of baseball, and Jimmy turned that team into a championship team. And when they clinched in 1990 in St. Louis, Doug Graybeck beat Joe McGrane, and the final out was a ground ball to Jose Leand. That was my favorite day because I'd seen Jimmy work very, very hard to put that championship together, and then of course he won 3 straight division titles. So I mean, I have some favorite calls of mine, but in terms of the number one day of my career, that certainly is it.
1: Lanny, what about, you know, I mean, being in the broadcast booth, having partners and everything, tell me something funny that might have happened on the air.
0: Well, first of all, you can't work a game with Steve Blass and not come away laughing, okay?
1: Exactly.
0: Steve is one of the most amusing people I've ever met in my life. You know, we were together, by the way, Steve and I were together in 1974 in Charleston, West Virginia. I was announcing baseball, and Steve went down to Charleston because he was having his control trouble. And Steve one day said to me, when I get knocked out of a game in the second inning, can I come up and broadcast with you? And that's what happened because he was having so much trouble with his control. So I had Steve as a broadcast partner in the minor leagues. And can you imagine doing minor league baseball and you're alongside a World Series hero, Steve Blass, 1971. He pitches a complete game in game 3, and he pitches the clincher in game 7, complete game. So, and then, you know, Bob Walk, I used to have, well, I still do. Whenever I announce, I collect 4x6 cards, and I'm a very stern person about preparation, and I have an extensive 4x6 card file, in which I have on there all, you know, significant dates in pirate history and even significant dates in major league history, et cetera. Well, it was funny because every now and then Bob Walk would get an idea to bring up a game. He'd say, you know, I remember this game back in he would laugh because I would now be going into my purple box to try to find the 4x6 card relating to the game that he did it just to see if I would, you know, take the bait. And man, every time I did. So you know, I've been blessed with a lot of great partners, and I'll tell you this: I have probably learned the two people that have taught me the most about baseball are Bob Walk and Jimmy Leland. And believe me, when I think about how much knowledge I have about the game now, and how little knowledge I had when I started, it's frightening. But I do. I know a lot about the game, and there's an awful lot to learn about the game. And if you're going to be a good baseball announcer, you really do have to embrace yourself, or you have to surround yourself with issues relating to the rules of the game and the strategy of the game and what managers and head coaches are doing based on the situation.
1: You know, Lanny, we were doing the high school games one year, and the Ridgeway got into the playoff, and my partner Barry Morgan, God bless his soul, passed away. But he was very emotional when the Ridgeway team won. Started to cry in the air, actually, and I had to break in until he composed himself. Have you ever gotten into such an emotional state that it really, really either

0: hit you up or down?
1: Well, no. I think that it's important, by the way, for, you know, people say to me about being a fan, and you can't be a fan when you're a baseball announcer. Okay, you can want your team to win,
0: right?
1: But if you're going to be fair to both teams, you know, when we lost in 1992, it looked like we were going to the World Series '92, and then Sid Bream scored for the Atlanta Braves, and we lost. I mean, I called the game. I called the game. And then when the broadcast was over, my concerns were about Jimmy Leland, because I know how badly he wanted to go to the World Series. But, you know, I'll tell you this, Denny, believe it or not, I am not a great sports fan. I'm a fan of broadcasting. As a matter of fact, I can't enjoy a sporting event unless I'm announcing it. I mean, if you said to me, would you rather go to the World Series or would you rather announce Little League Baseball? I would tell you I'd rather announce Little League Baseball. I just have to be involved in the game for me to enjoy the game. And so, by the way, when I was teaching at Waynesburg, I told my students that. I said, you know, you cannot be a fan. I mean, again, you can want your team to win, but you're not a fan. And, you know, consider the fact that, you know, I grew up as a Yankees fan, okay, but my career became the Pittsburgh Pirates. My life became the Pittsburgh Pirates. So it isn't like the team that you grow up with is automatically the only team that you're ever going to have an affinity for. The only team that, you know, especially if you're being paid good money to announce for that team, and you are now the voice of that team.
0: You know, I guess Milo Hamilton had some things to do with your career also. Can you remember the first game that you ever announced?
1: Yeah, I do.
0: Really?
1: Yeah, I do. Well, first of all, I was fortunate to – I did a couple games when I came up from when I was broadcasting in Charleston, and then I lived in Rochester. So when I was going home to Rochester from Charleston, I went through Pittsburgh. And so in 1974 and 75, I visited with Bob Prince and Ellie King. And they put me on the air. So, you know, one of my first games was as a guest in the booth with Bob Prince. And then my first game as a Pirate broadcaster, well, my first spring training game, we received so much criticism. I thought this was funny. A guy named Vince Leonard for the Post-Gazette wrote a story after our first broadcast. Milo and I were on the air in spring training in 1976. And this guy, Vince Leonard, he wrote an article, and he called us double ennui. And I didn't know what ennui meant. It means boredom, by the way.
0: Okay.
1: And so, you know, so when you have to look up a word to see what the bad things they're saying about you. And, of course, I saw Vince in the press box when we got back to Pittsburgh. And, you know, and I told him, I said, you know, I don't agree with your criticism, but I, you know, I give you the right to say what you feel, but... my first game was in Veterans Stadium in Philadelphia, 1976. And the amazing thing, Denny, about the first game was we had acquired Doc Medich, who was a Pittsburgher, from the New York Yankees. And Doc Medich had the start that day in Philadelphia. And listen to this. Doc Medich was walking to the bullpen. Now, by the way, he got his name as Doc because he was following a medical degree and became a doctor, a true doctor. And as he was walking to the bullpen, there was a guy in the first row of the seats along the left field line who was having a heart attack. And Doc Medich jumped into the stands and revived the guy. So that's quite a start to your first game in Pittsburgh. And then the other thing about the game is that the Pirates won the game because Dave Parker ran over Johnny Oates, the Philly catcher, and broke his collarbone. I mean, everybody talks about Ray Fosse being sideswiped by Pete Rose. Well, this incident with Parker knocking the ball out of Johnny Oates' glove, and that was the win for the Pirates over the

0: Phillies in my first official broadcast as a Pirate announcer.
1: Wow. You know, that's amazing that you can remember not only the first game, but all those different names. You know,
0: and there are some players I'd like to forget too, by the way, but
1: I'm sure
0: I admit to you, there were some Pirate people Pirate players I didn't care for, but you know, that's, you know, you spend time, you travel with players, and you meet some real good ones, and then you meet some guys that aren't so good.
1: Well, you know, what about Bob Prince? You know, there was a saying that I ran into, and I'll let you come up with it, you know, but love to have your future, but you would love to have his past. You remember saying that?
0: No, he did. Bob Prince, when he first met me, he said, I would love to have your future, but then again, you'd love to have my past.
1: Oh, yes. That's it. That's the way it goes.
0: Yeah, and I certainly appreciated that. I mean, I never would have dreamed that I would, you know, when I started in 76, that I would have the longevity that I had. And as I told you earlier, I wish I could have stayed longer. But, yeah, Bob was one of the most caring people I ever met in my life. He gave a lot of his money away. He gave to people and gave me a lot of tremendous advice. I'll tell you one of the things he told me. He said, Lanny, you got to realize that you are more than just a voice on the air. You've got to go out and meet with people. And, Danny, I'll bet in my years in Pittsburgh, I've probably done 1,100 appearances. You know, I used to love to do the caravan, you know, and go up to Du Bois and Ridgeway. And, you know, we'd go all over. We'd go up to Erie. We'd go to Altoona. We'd go down south into Morgantown and Clarksburg and to Zanesville, Ohio, and Youngstown. I love the caravan. I love meeting people and talking to people. And when the great thing is that when people meet you, you know, they when they hear you on the air, it's not that they just hear a voice. They know things about you, and you get to learn things about them.
1: You know, it's funny you would mention that, because at the meeting the other day, I mentioned, you know, when the Pirates used to come here, and actually, I believe they closed the school down, you know. The youngsters loved it, and they don't do that anymore. And I think maybe my voice had a little something to do with it, but I think they're going to start that again, and they should.
0: Well, yeah, they should. You know, first of all, I believe that pro athletes – owe more to their fans than they give them. You know, the autographs and making appearances and telling, you know, either telling them thank you for coming to the ballpark, or at least show them that you appreciate them coming to the ballpark. But unfortunately, I've met over the years a lot of players that just don't care about the fans and don't do what they should do. To, you know, a young, you know, if you're along the left field line and you see a young 6 or 7 year old fan there, you know, going out of your way to, you know, to reach out to them, and that's invaluable. It's invaluable, and it's important to the franchise that the fans have a feeling that these players care about us and care about being in Pittsburgh and care about being Pittsburgh Pirates. Unfortunately, I've met too many over the years that just didn't care about the fans and about the franchise.
1: Do you have a favorite player that you had, Lanny?
0: Well, I have been dear friends with Kent Tekulve for 51 years.
1: Great guy.
0: I met Kent in the minor leagues in 74. Great guy. And as a matter of fact, Kent's wife, Linda, is godmother for our daughter, Meg. So we've been friends a long time. I'll tell you some of my other favorites. Ed Ott, who was with us in Charleston, Doug Drabeck, Phil Garner, Willie Stargell, Dave Parker. I'll tell you a Stargell story. You may know this story already, Denny, but I'll tell your listeners. When Willie retired, he got his picture taken with everybody in the organization, you know, secretaries, marketing people, ticket people, et cetera. He got his picture taken with everybody, and then he made plaques. And on the plaques, he put the picture of himself and that person,

0: and a little note on the plaque. Can you imagine that? Hundreds of people, hundreds of plaques that Willie gave out his last few days as a Pittsburgh Pirate. And one of the most generous gestures I've ever experienced in my life.
1: You know, I've known Willie. He became very, very good friends. I still talk to Margaret, his wife. You know, he taught me a lot about baseball, and I would always sit with him when he came up in the box. And he looked at the game altogether different than what I did. He would point things out that went on in the game that you really wouldn't even know, except unless you knew the game like he did.
0: Well, that's back to my point I was saying earlier about the fact that, you know, there are people that think they know baseball, but there's so much to learn about the game that if you're going to be a baseball announcer, you know, you've got to make sure that you're committed to knowing so much about the game. I mean, you can't announce if you don't know the rules.
1: Right.
0: And Willie was just phenomenal. And it's so sad that, you know, he died the weekend that we opened PNC Park.
1: You know, I used to go with him when he would sit and do his signings, you know, and I had his Hall of Fame bat. That was the last game that he ever attended, and I took it down the office, and I said, Willie, would you autograph this for me? And he looked up, and he said, for you, yes. And, you know, he's left-handed, and he put that across his knee, the bat across his knee, and he signed his autograph and threw the pen down. He said, Denny, that's the last one.
0: And oh, boy.
1: What good memories I have of Willie Stargell. And I've been after Margaret to get that gold jacket that he wore that day, and she promised to send it to me, but I haven't received it yet, you know. But Willie was a great guy. Everybody called him Pops, and he was Pops, wasn't he?
0: Yeah, he really was. He was so important to the franchise as a player, but as an ambassador for the ball club.
1: How do you think baseball has changed in over the years that you've been involved, Lanny?
0: Oh, well, there have been some changes. I know baseball was right to institute a pitch clock. That was the right thing to do. They needed to speed up the game. There were too many games that were going too long. They needed to deal with that. I think there's an obsession in some things in baseball, the analytics. I think that's there's a lot about the game that they are using as their barometers for judging of players, which I think are wrong. I don't understand the obsession with launch angle and distance of home runs and velocity off the bat. I don't get that. I don't agree with television having the strike zone on the screen all the time. I think that's detrimental to the enjoyment of the game. Basically the business of the game of baseball is a great game, but the business of baseball is messed up. It's just impossible for a lot of franchises to survive because of how totally ridiculous the amount of money players are getting and the competitive balance. And consider this, the players don't care about competitive balance. The guys that play on teams that aren't winning are making really good money. And so they are the beneficiaries of the fact that and the players' union has always been very selfish about what it will do and what it won't do, and it doesn't do enough to guarantee the future of the game. I'm a bit surprised that baseball is talking about expanding, because I'm not sure that there really is 32 strong franchises that there can be in baseball, and I worry about. I also don't think the game does enough to develop the culture of young baseball fans to make sure that their enjoyment of the game. I'm also not a fan of a lot of nonsense that goes on at the game. I'm old-fashioned. I don't believe that the parrot should be on the field. I don't believe that the pierogi races should be on the field. I think that's all nonsense. But there are marketing people that have a different view of it, and there's no way you're ever going to get rid of it.
1: I agree with you with everything you have said. And, you know, as an owner down there and with the Pittsburgh,

0: Pirates. I'm not too sure about the shortening of the game. I look at it, the longer we can keep the people there, the more money we make. So, but
1: well, the problem, but here was the problem, Denny, is that you know, in 1960, the World Series games, and remember the 1960 World Series, yep, were a lot of high scoring games.
0: Oh yeah.
1: The average time of the 1960 World Series was 2 hours and 30 minutes. Mm-hmm. And baseball got up to 3 hours and 30, 3 hours and 40 minutes. Here's the problem, is that if you take a young kid to the game, and the game goes on for 3.5 hours, and you get to the sixth inning or seventh inning, and your young 7 or 8, 9 year old is getting impatient, and he doesn't stay till the end of the game, and there's some great moment, like, you know, the Pirates have a walk-off win, but the youngster was there too long, and he lost his patience. I think that's unfortunate. I also think it's wrong, by the way, that, you know, the Pirates promote that they have a playground at the ballpark. Well, the thing is, you don't go to the ballpark to go to the playground. You're supposed to go to the ballpark to watch the game and to learn about the game. But, you know, so if and I also think that the ball club has been wrong about the fact that you shouldn't be going to the ballpark because of the skyline of Pittsburgh. You shouldn't be going to the ballpark because you have a great view of the other buildings in Pittsburgh. You should be going to the ballpark because of the game and what the game is there about, and the, even the subtleties that you and I have talked about relating to the game.
0: Yeah, I couldn't agree with you more, Lanny. The ballpark we have, gorgeous ballpark. I'm sure you've seen them all. Matter of fact, is there one ballpark that might stand out about the best that you've seen over the years? Beside PNC Park.
1: Well, let me first of all tell you this, okay? I judged ballparks by the press box and by how convenient it was to get to the locker rooms and get down on the field. Because that's part of my job. My job is to be in the press box, down on the field, in the clubhouses. So that's how I judged ballparks. And for me, my all-time favorite ballpark was Dodger Stadium.
0: Hmm.
1: You know, I've had people say that, you know, certain ballparks are cathedrals. Well, to me, Dodger Stadium is a cathedral. Just perfect layout, and everything was absolutely perfect at Dodger Stadium. I'm going to tell you this, too, and it may surprise you, but I much preferred to work at Three Rivers Stadium than PNC Park. Mm-hmm. And the problem for me is that PNC Park's press box is just too high. It's just too high in the sky, and it is not convenient and conducive to calling good baseball games. So, what they did is when they built a lot of these ballparks, they put the press box, you know, in the roof, Wrigley Field that way, the Nationals ballpark, St. Louis, etc. And they didn't want to put the press box where they were in the old ballparks because they wanted to sell the suites. And I understand that, but in the same token, too, you know, from my selfish standpoint, I did not enjoy working at PNC Park.
0: Well, you're not the first one that said that. I've heard that same thing from the day that we opened, actually. You're up there about, what, 3-4 stories, right?
1: Well, here's the funny thing about it, Denny, is that I long said that if you want to know the definition of a good seat at a ballpark, okay, definition of a good seat at the ballpark is, are the odds pretty good that you could get a souvenir baseball where you're sitting?
0: Mm-hmm.
1: Okay? So, for example, at Three Rivers, they had the upper deck and the outfield, okay? So if you sat in the upper deck and the outfield, there was no way you were going to get a baseball up there, okay? You're just not going to.
0: Right.
1: All right, so those were bad seats. But the ironic thing is, after years and years of me saying that, the definition of a good seat is, can you get a baseball? Well, then I get to the PNC press box, and I find out I am now in a press box where there's no way you can get a baseball up to the press box at PNC Park. So, you know, I guess I got caught. I made a definition of what is a good seat, and then found myself that, you know, that I wasn't sitting in a good seat in that regard.
0: Right, right. Well, you know, at Wayne's.
1: Well, you know, I'll tell you, I'll tell you one other thing, though, about this. This is the crazy thing, is that, you know, I'm good friends with Bill Hillgrove, the longtime voice of the Steelers and Pitt Panther.

0: years. And, you know, the amazing thing is I'm sure that a lot of fans don't know this, but when Bill Hillgrove does Pitt football and when he did Steeler football and now Rob King doing, do you know that the Steeler radio broadcast booth and the Pitt radio broadcast booth are on the 10-yard line of the southern end of Acrisure Stadium? on the 10-yard line.
1: Unbelievable.
0: That means that when Bill is doing Pitt football, there's 90 yards of field to his left.
1: I know. Doesn't make any sense, does it?
0: No, it's ridiculous. As a matter of fact, the press box is laid out. There are guys that are writing for newspapers from small towns that have seats on the 35-yard line, and yet Bill and Rob King, who are working for a company that is paying rights fees to the Steelers, and they're on the 10-yard line. Well, how does that make sense?
1: It doesn't. It doesn't. But, you know, I see that in a small scale. Some of these press boxes we work out of, you have 10 radio stations crammed in there, you know, and I've often thought, you know, that comes last, doesn't it, the press box?
0: Well, but it shouldn't, because here's what's happening, Denny. You know, I've been doing high school sports, okay? I've been doing high school football, basketball, baseball. And now in this era, okay, we have the opportunity for school districts to provide internet broadcasts, and some of it with video cameras, okay? A school can put together, can stream their games.
1: Right.
0: All right? And afford grandparents and aunts and uncles that live in another city, okay? If you have a grandson that plays football at Ridgeway or in Ridgeway or Dubois, and you live in Minneapolis, okay, the school district can provide the video and the announcing for that game so you can watch it. But a lot of school districts, and which means you now have to think about press box and where do you put your announcers for basketball and press boxes for baseball. But the thing is, I worked for a high school a couple years ago, and the baseball boosters of this school got advertising so they could broadcast all of the home games with streaming a video, so people that couldn't go to the game, or people, parents, aunts and uncles, people who lived far away, could see the games. And that's where we are now with the technology, and school districts that I've experienced, a lot of them have been very obstinate about dealing with making the conditions better so that they can provide this kind of coverage.
1: You know, Lanny, we do that. You know, when we do a game, we stream it. A lot of radio stations don't. It costs money for streaming anymore. But you're exactly right. We get calls from all over the United States. Matter of fact, some of the calls we get are from out of the country that they're watching a football game or a baseball game.
0: Well, and here's the thing too, Denny, is that you know, let's say that my son is playing baseball in high school, and I have a contracting business, or I'm a chiropractor, or I'm the general manager, or I have a store in that community. I can put up, and it's not a lot of money, I can put up, you know, $300, $400, $500 and have adverts. I can have my commercials on the game. You know, this game is being brought to you by
1: right.
0: by Daniel's Chiropractic, and you know, here's the number. Give them a call, okay? And if not, for you don't have to spend a lot of money. You just and but again, getting the booster clubs to come up with those parents or grandparents, for that matter, that have advertising capabilities. And the announcers can, you know, this second inning of the game is brought to you by, you know, Jimmy Jones Subway right. shop, or you know, so it can be done easily, and I'm surprised that there aren't more schools that are taking advantage of that.
1: Well, we do that, and we used to get calls from grandmothers and say, hey, why don't you mention my grandson more often? Well, if he wasn't in the play, there was no reason to mention him. Well, now they're watching it on the screen

0: you know what I mean? Because we video it, and we don't get those calls anymore. So you're exactly right there, too. Yeah. So we don't get no complaints there, you know. But when you're at Waynesburg University, you were in communications. What was the feeling like? Are these kids eager to learn broadcasting, or what's, you know?
1: Well, here's what every year, Denny, I would have about 15 students that would come into my sports broadcasting program. Okay, and I found that the 15 freshmen that I had each year, five of them were really committed to a career in broadcasting. Mm-hmm. Five of them hadn't figured it out, and five of them didn't really know what they were getting involved with and didn't care to the point, okay? So I would, of the 15, maybe seven would have a legitimate chance, and I'm real proud. We've had a large number of students come out of Waynesburg and be successful in broadcasting. But here's what I told them. I said, listen, when they're freshmen, okay, I said, listen, this is day one of your career. And the bottom line is, if you want this badly enough, if you really want to be a baseball announcer, a football announcer, a hockey announcer, or a sportscaster on ESPN, if you really want to do this, you can make it happen for yourself, but you have to commit yourself to the fact that nothing else can be more important to you than your career. And that's what happened for me, is that nothing became more important for me when I was in high school and college than my career. Not a girlfriend, you know, not my, you know, when a parent says, well, we're going to go away on vacation. Well, no, mom and dad, I got to announce, okay? If a student has a chance to announce Waynesburg football and the parent says, well, I want you to come home that weekend. Well, no, this is my career. I can't let something else get in my way, because it's such a competitive business that if I don't do it, somebody else will. And that somebody, it's like you're the starting quarterback on a football team. Are your parents going to say, well, I don't want you to play football that weekend because we're going to have a family reunion? Of course they wouldn't do that. Of course they wouldn't do that. And so it's the same thing with announcing. As a matter of fact, there are probably more kids, more students with desires to be sportscasters that have a better chance of getting to become significant players in announcing than these kids that go to college to play sports, okay? I'm talking about the smaller schools now, okay?
0: Right.
1: When you go to Waynesburg to play football, you're not going to the NFL, okay? So your 4 years of college, you better make sure that you really want, that you're ready when you finish college to have a career that you love, that you really want. This is what I really want to do with my life. And the great thing is that, you know, when I was at Waynesburg, I was very firm with the students. You know, if I met a student that I didn't think didn't want it badly enough, then I wouldn't bother with them. I don't have time to worry about you. If you're not going to worry about you, if you're not going to put things as number one in your life, then why should I worry about it?
0: Good point, Aunt Lanny, good point. But like I mentioned earlier, too, you know, once you get radio in your blood, you can't get it out.
1: Well, that's the thing, is that, and I understand, okay, I understand that admittedly, you know, there are some students, their freshman year, they don't get it.
0: Mm-hmm.
1: But then, you know, matter of fact, I have a grandson that when he came to Waynesburg and because of me, and he's working sports broadcasting now. But Spencer didn't get it freshman year, and he didn't even get it his sophomore year, his first semester. But by his second semester of the sophomore, he was finally understanding what I had been preaching to him. And then from that point on, he skyrocketed. And now he's working with the Cleveland Cavaliers and the Cleveland Guardians and doing a lot of production. He's got a chance to be a TV producer someday. But if you're not going to commit yourself to being the best you can be and working hard to learn about what it takes to be a good announcer, if you're not committed to that, then you're wasting your time, and you're not going to be very good.
0: You know, when you're

0: speech when you got your recent recognition there on the Hall of Fame, you mentioned your father. How was he an influence to you?
1: Well, my dad, who won a Purple Heart in World War II, he was shot over in Europe, and was just the most remarkable man. My dad didn't tell me how to live a life. He showed me how to live a life. Mm. And my dad worked hard. He had an eight alley bowling alley growing up, and he worked very, very hard. And he taught me about working hard. But what my dad did is I have an older brother, and when I told my dad I wanted to be a baseball announcer, what he would do when my brother would play American Legion baseball, my dad would park the car so I could sit in the front seat of the car and announce my brother's games. And what I did was, because I was from Rochester, my brother's team wore pinstripes. So I didn't worry about my brother's teammates' names. I just made them all Yankees. You know, the guy behind the plate was Yogi Berra, and Bruce Cowan at first, and Bobby Richardson at second, and Mickey Mantle on center, and Roger Maris on right. So, you know, I probably announced 20 games every summer for my brother's American Legion team from the front seat of the car. And as a matter of fact, I've learned over the years that one of my favorite places in the world is the front seat of my car. And as a matter of fact, that's where I'm talking to you now, from the front seat of my car. And, you know, because I can have my drink here and I can smoke a cigar in my car and, you know. So I've lived my life. A lot of the more important times in my life have been looking through a windshield.
0: That's interesting, you know. But that's today's world, isn't it?
1: Well, there's a lot about today's world I'm not pleased about, including, the obsession with the Internet and text messaging and all that.
0: Right.
1: But, we're supposed to be, I'm going to pontificate a little bit. You know, we're supposed to be honest, decent, moral people. That's what we're supposed to be. You know, no matter what your religion is, or even for that matter, whether you have a strong faith or not. But sportsmanship and morality and decency, those are supposed to count for something. And I certainly hope that anybody that has an impact. I mean, when I talk to my students, you know, when I would get my students at Waynesburg, and they were freshmen, I would tell them, you know, you are now in an adult situation, because you are going to be making adult decisions, whether you drink on campus, whether you drink and drive, how you impact with the members of the opposite sex. You know, there are going to be adult ramifications if you don't do what's right. And when I was teaching, I told my students about my alcoholism, and I told them everything that I thought was important for them to hear. Somebody once told me that students don't care about what you know until students know that you care.
0: Hmm.
1: And that was an important motto for me as I moved forward, and it's the same thing as well with people today. And I'm hoping and wishing that more and more people would, you know, provide better service, provide, you know, answer phone calls, you know. How many times in the course of your day do you have to listen to recordings, you know, press one, press two, and, you know, and, you know, this is being recorded for quality assurance. It's in this day and age, when you need to talk to a live person, it's very difficult to do. And I think that's most unfortunate because it makes it more difficult for people who need assistance and need help, that they have to go through all of these, all of the Internet stuff, and read their emails and respond to emails, and they can't talk to a live person so they can get a quick answer about an issue they have.
0: Well, you're right, and it's going to get worse with this artificial intelligence, I think. You know, but, if you don't keep up with it, then you get lost in the shuffle too, don't you?
1: That's unfortunate.

0: Series, which is in Washington, Pennsylvania, every August.
1: Wow. So you just can't get that out of your blood either, can you, right?
0: No, I can. And you know, Denny, when, you know, again, I think that, this preparation thing is that I think it's most unfortunate. If you do, you know, when I announce the Pony League World Series, and there are 10 teams, and there are 13 students on, or players on every team. That's 130 people. You know, I make sure that I meet and talk to all 130 of those players. And I want to know about how do you pronounce your name so I don't mess it up. I want to know, what does your father do for a living? What does your mother do for a living? Do you have brothers and sisters? What other sports do you play? Do you play a musical instrument? You know, are you in the musical at school? I need information about the players. And I get so upset when I hear people mispronounce players' names because they're too lazy to double check pronunciations.
1: Mm-hmm.
0: And I tell that to my students in Waynesburg. You cannot do this well. 85% of the success of a broadcast is determined by your preparation. And if you're going to be lazy, okay, if you're not going to put the prep into it, then you're being unfair to those players that you're covering.
1: Well, you know, I feel the same way, Lanny. And when I get on the air, like right now, I have about six or eight sheets in front of me, you know, as far as questions I'd like to ask you. 1 hour goes by pretty fast, and I've really enjoyed it. And, you know, you've been a good friend for all these years. I love the way you teach these kids, because they need that, you know, that discipline, you might say. And when, you know, when I speak in public, when I don't have a mic in front of me, how do you feel? I know I'm sort of lost without a mic. Are you?
0: Well, again, it depends on the environment. you know, I must admit to you that if I were to talk to, you know, 25 people in a Rotary Club or 25 people in a Kiwanis or Lions Club, I probably wouldn't put myself behind the microphone necessarily.
1: Right.
0: I'm fortunate that I have a strong enough voice that, you know, that I think that there's something to be said for when you have a small group, an intimate group, that you know, you walk around the room and you make sure that you're connecting, you know, eye to eye with those people. You know, I admit to you, the speech I gave last Wednesday at PNC Park, a week ago Wednesday, you know, I probably wrote that eight times.
1: Mm-hmm.
0: Because I would write it and I just didn't like it, and I'd change some things here and there, and I didn't want to miss anybody. And, so, when I hear people give speeches and I find that, you know, they don't put, and the greatest, you talked about my dad before, the greatest speech or the most challenging speech I ever had to give was when my dad died.
1: Mm.
0: Again, I worked on that speech for seven or eight times because I wanted to make sure that what I said at my dad's funeral was worthy of his life. You know, it's just not, you know, you don't just spout cliches, but you think about the strong words, the best words to use to truly, you know, honor someone. And I used to teach public speaking in Waynesburg, and I would tell my students that, you know, there's going to come a time when you're going to have to do something in public, a eulogy, a toast at a wedding. And you are wrong if you don't put a lot of effort into making sure that what you say. I mean, when I see somebody stand in front of a group, an important group, and not have a prepared speech, I'm really concerned about that, because that to me, that says you don't care enough. You didn't care enough to put the time into preparing something that is worthy of an audience.
1: Well, you know, Lanny, everything you've said is exactly the way it should be. And you've had many years of success. And I want to thank you for coming onto the program. We could talk all day, but the

0: say an hour goes by pretty fast. And I love you, my friend, and you know, keep up the good work.
1: I love you, Denny, too, Denny. I love you, buddy. And hey, you know, you could take all the money in the world. You can look at all the money in the world, and you check your checking account, your money market account. The bottom line is, how many friends do you have? How many family members do you have? You know, a friend, the definition of a friend, by the way, the definition of a friend is, you know, you could call, if you're in trouble, you know you could call that guy, and he would drop everything and come running to help you. That's, to me, is the definition of a friend. Somebody that you can call and say, I got a problem, I'm in trouble, come and help me. And you know that person will do that.
0: Well, you know, we had a good priest down in Florida. And he said, the people with all this money and everything, he said, you know, I sit there sometimes on their deathbed. I don't see the money sitting there, but I see the Bible and I see a rosary. Okay?
1: Yeah.
0: And
1: yeah.
0: Boy, that hits the point right on the head, doesn't it? You know, so there's more than money in life, and it is hard to find a good friend, especially in today's world.
1: Well, and you know, I've said this to a few people that, you know, I've had people referred to me as a legend, and I'm not a legend, okay?
0: Oh, I think you are, yeah.
1: Well, but here's the thing. If you're a legend, what that means is that you're leaving a legacy. That means you're leaving something for the world that the world can be better because you believed in something of value. And so if I'm a legend, then I hope I'm leaving a legacy that is worthy of this world. And I'm proselytizing here, but, you know, I'm just telling you the way I feel about it. And I've been a very blessed man because of all the wonderful people that are my friends, like you, Denny, and Jimmy Leland, and I can go on and on. So I'm really honored that you've asked me to be on your show today.
0: Well, we're honored to have you, Lanny, and you have a good day, my friend, and maybe some night we can get together for some supper. How's that?
1: All right, Denny, sounds great.
0: Hey, take care, and to my fans out there, thanks for listening, and for God's sake, be good to one another. That's the least we can do. Take care and see you next week. Bye-bye.
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3: Fox News, I'm Pam Puso. Whoever wins AI wins. That from President Trump, who appeared to downplay the technology's potential safety concerns despite warnings from some AI developers.
4: I think you have a lot of negative forces that are bringing it up that shouldn't be bringing it up, and they're bringing up things that won't happen.
3: That viewpoint differs from House Minority Leader Hakeem Jeffries.
5: We should take decisive action now so that we can slow down, as the CEOs have recently acknowledged, slow down the pace of development.
3: The New York Democrat on ABC's This Week. Fresh attacks aimed at Saudi Arabia by Houthi rebels in Yemen. This after the Houthis captured a key port city along the coast of the Red Sea and an island. America's listening to Fox News. Today's best music, B94. Joey and Lauren in the morning. 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
1: Here's your B94 forecast. Chance for storms this afternoon. Otherwise, cloudy skies with a few peaks of sun. Daytime highs approaching 79. Mainly cloudy skies expected. Tonight, chance of thunderstorms. Lows around 49. Highs level off around 67. Tomorrow, partly cloudy skies. From the Weatherology Weather Lab, I'm meteorologist Jennifer Wojcicki on B94. Currently, it's 74 degrees.
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Lipa. All right, so today is the very first Sunday of the NFL season, so you know what that means. You got to get some shopping done. Now might be a good time. Store's going to be relatively empty today.

listening to us this weekend, know that we understand your responsible adult button has been disabled. Let's be careful out there. 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

Well, there it is, the most streamed song of the summer of 2026. I know what you're thinking. It's like, but what about Ella Langley? Yeah, Ella Langley came in second at number one. Ariana Grande, this is, of course, according to Spotify, the most streamed song of the summer. Hate That I Made You Love Me. Ella Langley at number two. Olivia Dean coming in at number three. Shakira and Burna Boy at number four. And then Young Miami, his song Spend At number five, the most streamed song.

0: songs of the summer of 2025. Seriously, I thought Ella Langley Far and Away would be number one, but nope. Ariana Grande takes that title.
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You obviously heard of bridezillas, right? Well, there's this one woman, she's getting married, and she wants all of her bridesmaids to buy colored contact lenses. Yeah, she wants them to change the color of their eyes so they don't clash with their dresses. Are you kidding me? Look, if you are obsessing about your bridesmaid's eye color, you are thinking way too much about your wedding. Plus, just talk to the photographer, because after all the photos are taken, you can easily

0: change the eye color with Photoshop. Yeah, just make everybody have black eyes or blue eyes or whatever you need. Don't force your bridesmaids to buy these contact lenses. That's insane.
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2: News. I'm Paul Stevens. President Trump earlier today talks about the future of artificial intelligence in the U.S.
3: We can put guardrails, we can do this and that, but I think you have a lot of negative forces that are bringing it up that shouldn't be bringing it up, and they're bringing up things that won't happen. But whoever wins with AI wins.
2: Republicans are promising $5,000 for every American if they hold on to the House and Senate in November, but House Democratic Leader Hakeem Jeffries is not buying it.
4: Donald Trump promised to actually lower costs on day one. Costs haven't gone down, they've gone up. Donald Trump promised not to start endless wars in the Middle East, but to stop them, and then turned around and did the exact opposite in Iran. Donald Trump even promised to love and cherish Medicaid, and then enacted the largest cut to Medicaid in American history.
2: Leader Jeffries today on ABC's This Week. 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
0: Today's best music, B94.

That is Gaga. That is Bruno Mars. I am Chuck D. I certainly do hope you're having a very good Sunday. Thanks for making us a part of it. I've got this new one from Ed Sheeran. It's called Repeat It.

0: Have you smoked in the past? I got to tell you, when I was a kid, my mom smoked constantly, and I hated it. Like, just the smell and everything about it. But you know what I did like is that initial moment when the match hit, like that smell as soon as it ignites. There was something about that smell that I enjoyed. Everything else about it, ugh. Well, a lot of people feel that way about candy corn. You know, you open up the bag of candy corn, it's like, oh, it smells nice. And then everything else after that, they're like, no, thank you. I mention that because there is now a candy corn perfume. That's right, Brock's, the candy company. They've got this fragrance called Ode to Candy Corn. Smells like vanilla, sugar, and honey. Yeah, it's when you smell it, it's like, oh, it's a fresh bag of candy corn. And apparently for a lot of people, that's the only thing they like about candy corn. I don't get it. I'm totally fine with candy corn. But if you're the type of person that just likes the smell, maybe this perfume's for you.
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3: Here's your B94 forecast. Chance of thunderstorms this afternoon. Otherwise, cloudy skies with a few peaks of sun. High temperatures reach up to 79. Mainly cloudy skies expected. Tonight, chance of thunderstorms. Lows dip down to about 49. Highs level off around 67. Tomorrow, partly cloudy skies. From the Weatherology Weather Lab, I'm meteorologist Jennifer Wojcicki on B94. Currently 76.
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When you're sad, the lyrics pick you up. And when it's payday, you go shopping. 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
2: News. I'm Paul Stevens. President Trump earlier today talks about the future of artificial intelligence in the U.S.
3: We can put guardrails, we can do this and that, but I think you have a lot of negative forces that are bringing it up that shouldn't be bringing it up, and they're bringing up things that won't happen. But whoever wins with AI wins.
2: Republicans are promising $5,000 for every American if they hold on to the House and Senate in November, but House Democratic Leader Hakeem Jeffries is not buying it.
4: Donald Trump promised to actually lower costs on day one. Costs haven't gone down, they've gone up. Donald Trump promised not to start endless wars in the Middle East, but to stop them, and then turned around and did the exact opposite in Iran. Donald Trump even promised to love and cherish Medicaid, and then enacted the largest cut to Medicaid in American history.
2: Leader Jeffries today on ABC's This Week. 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
1: Shine bright like a diamond. Shine bright like a diamond.

I thank you so much for hanging out with me here on this great Sunday. I'm Brian, and all your favorite hits are on the way. Taking swims, got some Chapel Road, and here's Dominic Fike and Baby Doll.

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Teddy Swims, and Mr. Know-It-All. And I'm Brian. So we all love a good social media trend. And if you've been trying to network and look for a good job on LinkedIn lately, well, people are apparently just trying to couple up. A recent report says LinkedIn has accidentally become a dating app, and people are actually scoring dates, despite LinkedIn's policy to keep things professional. And people over at TikTok are turning to the social media app, making a video resume and asking their followers to help them find a job because they can't find one on LinkedIn. And it's actually working. People have said that they landed good jobs from TikTok

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15: Here's your B94 forecast. Chance of thunderstorms this afternoon. Otherwise, cloudy skies with a few peaks of sun. High temperatures reach up to 79. Mainly cloudy skies expected. Tonight, chance of thunderstorms. Lows dip down to about 49. Highs level off around 67. Tomorrow, partly cloudy skies. From the Weatherology Weather Lab, I'm meteorologist Jennifer Wojcicki on B94. Right now, 77.
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0: Sabrina and Espresso, and I'm Brian. So with all the craziness of the renaming of Lake Ontario and Apple and Google going along with it, a lot of people are not having it. And now MapQuest is the number one app in all the app stores here in the U.S. and Canada. Were you one of those that downloaded MapQuest? Apparently our government even personally reached out to Apple and asked them for the name change after the executive order. Yet MapQuest said, yeah, that's okay, we're not doing that. We will give people something that they're familiar with.
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Remember when your parents punished you by sending you to your room? 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
2: Fox News, I'm Carmen Roberts. And Iranian state media says that an Iranian cargo vessel was struck early today in the Strait of Hormuz, killing one person and injuring four. President Trump speaking in Ireland today.
3: I will tell you this. Iran wants to make a deal so bad. They're calling constantly. They want to make a deal. They got to make the right deal. I'm not going to make a deal that's no good.
2: That attack is drawing attention back to the Strait after Iran-backed Houthi rebels captured an island in another key oil route in the Red Sea. Mounting pressure on Ukraine after more deadly Russian strikes.
4: Russian President Vladimir Putin out with a new warning to the West. He says sending European troops into Ukraine would amount to a direct conflict with Russia. This after some European leaders backed a potential peacekeeping force.
2: Fox's Claudia Cowan, America's listening to Fox News.
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0: Olivia Rodrigo, and I'm Brian. So, NFL football season is officially back. Yes, I realize high school and college football have been going on for a while, yet NFL season kicked off on Wednesday. Tonight is the biggie, Cowboys and the Giants for Sunday Night Football. And I'm sure that you saw the Jonas Brothers halftime show on Thursday, right? During the 49ers and Rams game in Australia. The Joe Bros were amazing, of course. Although, you know what we need? We need Harry Styles. I realize Harry just announced a new tour, but I mean, really, it would be so epic if the NFL could get Harry Styles to perform a halftime show sometime during the football season.
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1: Here's your B94 forecast. Slight chance of thunderstorms this afternoon. Otherwise, sunshine mixed with clouds at times. Highs level off around 79. Cloudy skies expected tonight, chance of thunderstorms, lows dip down to about 49. Highs around 68, tomorrow, sunshine mixed with clouds at times. From the Weatherology Weather Lab, I'm meteorologist Jennifer Wojcicki on B94. Currently 78.
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0: Oh, Bruno, you were just so amazing and gifted and talented. I wish I had your musical skills so I can get ladies to, like, fall in love with me. What up? It's me, Brian. Now, we are just a few weeks into the school year, and there is already, like, a list of the top party schools for college. I love these lists. Makes me feel like I missed out, like, on a really good college experience. Now, the experts who put this whole thing together, they looked at student surveys of student social life, game day tailgating, bar access, athletics, and Greek life. And the top five party schools this year are University of Alabama, University of Wisconsin, USC, Tulane University, and Florida State takes the top title as the number one party school for college.
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2: News. I'm Carmen Roberts. Reports of an attack on an Iranian cargo ship and ramped up fighting is worsening the world's oil supplies.
3: The U.S. military, which has previously struck Iranian flagged vessels while enforcing a blockade, has not claimed responsibility. A second ship in the vital waterway was also reportedly hit by a projectile.
2: Fox's Claudia Cowan. AI becomes a hot topic for Americans as industry leaders call for a slowdown in its development. Maryland Democratic Governor Wes Moore tells Fox News AI can provide many benefits, but
4: we need guardrails. You know, this cannot be something that is being regulated from Washington and then dictated to our states, because it's our people that end up suffering the consequences of it.
2: Anthropic AI CEO Dario Amode says the AI industry needs time to catch up. 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

Oh, the Joe Bros tore things up for their halftime show Thursday as the 49ers played against the Rams in Australia. What's up with the Rams, huh? Come on, man. You guys got smoked by the Niners. What's the deal with that? I'm Brian, and this is Now Horn.

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0: former Nickelodeon star and Glinda the Good Witch herself, Ariana Grande, and I'm Brian. And the awards for your favorite TV show, the Emmys, are going down tomorrow night. Taylor Swift's BFF, Law & Order star Mariska Hargitay, is hosting. The Pitt has the most noms, 25 total. You know, I'm going to be honest with you, I don't watch that show at all, but all my friends do. Everyone loves Noah Wiley. Hacks has the second most nominations with 24. Hacks is a show that I definitely do watch. Love that thing. The thing is so, so funny. Widow's Bay and Plubris have also earned a bunch of Emmy nominations. Zendaya, Jason Segel, Lisa Kudrow, and Ayo Edebiri have also earned nominees.
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1: Here's your B94 forecast. Chance for storms tonight. Otherwise, cloudy skies expected. Lows dip down to about 49. High temperatures reach up to 68. Tomorrow, sunshine mixed with clouds at times. Lows level off around 44. Tomorrow night, mainly clear skies develop with fog at times. From the Weatherology Weather Lab, I'm meteorologist Jennifer Wojcicki on B94. Right now, it's 77 degrees.
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Always make good choices. And it sounds like you're off to a good start, because you're listening to us. 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
1: They say the holy water's watered down, and this town's lost its faith. Our colors will fade eventually, so if our time is running out, day after day, we'll make the mundane a masterpiece. Oh my, my, oh my, my love, I take one look at you, you're taking me out.

0: Alex Warren and Ordinary. And I'm Brian. So the question is, do I buy the new foldable iPhone or not? I mean, this thing looks so sick. The new iPhone Duo. Yes, I realize that there are other foldable phones out there, but I mean, come on, this Apple thing just looks amazing. You can do all your work and run different apps at the same time on compact screens. I mean, the geniuses of Apple have completely done it again. Although Samsung has thrown some shade at Apple by welcoming them to the foldable game. Funny stuff. Or you know what? You can also get the new iPhone Pro and Pro Max. Apple has introduced two new colors like burgundy and glacier. Of course, the camera on all these phones are just completely state-of-the-art. So, you know, you don't really need to send your kid to college. Just get the new iPhone.
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2: Fox News, I'm Kathleen Maloney. President Trump with predictions about the outcome of the midterm elections.
3: If the Democrats go to get in, our country will be in shambles. And they won't be able to do it. If we get in, we're taking in tremendous amounts of money. We're taking in over $20 trillion in terms of investment.
2: The president speaking outside Air Force One, departing Ireland. Tensions rising in the Mideast amid new threats from Iran and its proxies. Fox's Trey Yinks with the latest.
4: It's not just in Saudi Arabia where they had to shut down the east-to-west crude oil pipeline, but also in the Strait of Hormuz, where overnight yet another vessel was targeted by the IRGC with an unknown projectile.
2: Fighting also intensifies in Yemen, and Houthis launch more attacks on Saudi Arabia. 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

me time should always start with you and a whole lot of your favorite songs. 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

0: Tame Impala, Jenny, and Dracula, and I'm Brian. So former NBA star Blake Griffin is trading the basketball court for a late night desk. Blake is joining Jimmy Fallon, Jon Stewart, Jimmy Kimmel, Greg Gutfeld in the late night game. Yes, Blake Griffin getting his own late night TV talk show. His new show starts on October 20th on Amazon Prime and YouTube. Of course, October 20th coincides with the regular NBA season. Blake will offer his own commentary on all things sports. And really, if you ever seen Blake give interviews and other talk shows, you know he's very funny and very entertaining.
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7: Here's your B94 forecast. Chance for storms tonight. Otherwise, cloudy skies expected. Lows dip down to about 49. High temperatures reach up to 68. Tomorrow, sunshine mixed with clouds at times. Lows level off around 44. Tomorrow night, mainly clear skies develop with fog at times. From the Weatherology Weather Lab, I'm meteorologist Jennifer Wojcicki on B94. Currently 74.
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Because it knows you want to hear more music. Well, we've got you covered. This is B94.

0: the Beebs and Sorry, and I'm Brian. So South Park is back. Our favorite fourth graders are returning for season 29 this coming Thursday. And with everything going on politically with like Lake Ontario and New Mexico, Matt and Trey, the creators of South Park, are trolling our political leaders and changing the name of the show. It's no longer called South Park. The new show is now called South America. Yes, you just gotta love political satire.
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2: I'm Carmen Roberts. Whoever wins, AI wins. That's from President Trump, who appeared to downplay the technology's potential safety concerns, despite warnings from some AI developers.
3: I think you have a lot of negative forces that are bringing it up that shouldn't be bringing it up, and they're bringing up things that won't happen.
2: Well, that viewpoint differs from House Minority Leader Hakeem Jeffries.
4: We should take decisive action now so that we can slow down, as the CEOs have recently acknowledged, slow down the pace of development.
2: The New York Democrat on ABC's This Week. President Trump is due back in D.C. tonight. Rescuers in Indonesia are searching for about 130 people missing after a passenger ferry capsized in the Java Sea early today. Six people are confirmed dead. 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

Are you like laying around and being lazy here on this Sunday? Well, that's okay because you got all the best music, like this one. 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

0: homesick, a little homesick, a little homesick for somebody.
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Let's just make it through the weekend. Okay, here, have a song. 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

0: Teddy Swims, and Mr. Know-It-All. And I'm Brian. So Saturday Night Live is back later this month. And oh man, the season opener is going to be amazing for season 52. New York Knicks star Jalen Brunson will host the season premiere. Cat's Eye is musical guest. Of course, SNL is going to be doing something pretty awesome this year. Four shows in a row to kick things off. Other hosts and musical guests include Dakota Johnson and Turnstile. Oh man, Turnstile is going to like kick things up a notch there for the show. Shane Gillis and Rosalie. And Obsession star Indy Navarit and Gracie Abrams on Halloween weekend.
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7: Here's your B94 forecast. Thunderstorms likely tonight, otherwise cloudy skies expected. Lows dip down to about 49. High temperatures reach up to 68. Tomorrow, sunshine mixed with clouds at times. Mainly clear skies develop with fog at times. Tomorrow night, lows level off around 44. From the Weatherology Weather Lab, I'm meteorologist Jennifer Wojcicki on B94. Currently, it's 71 degrees.
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0: Sabrina and Espresso, and I'm Brian. We all love a good social media trend, and if you've been trying to network and look for a job on LinkedIn lately, well, people are apparently just trying to couple up. A recent report says LinkedIn has accidentally become a dating app, and people are actually scoring dates, despite LinkedIn's policy to keep things professional. 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Nice turn of events, right? We are using our professional portfolio to flirt and our algorithm-driven video feed to pay rent. 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